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1: 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It's a choice that can change lives forever. Alcohol impairs your judgment, slows your reaction time, and affects your ability to focus. Don't underestimate its impact on your driving. The consequences of drinking and driving can be severe. You risk injury, loss of life, legal trouble, and irreversible damage to your future. 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Offenders face hefty fines, license suspension, and even imprisonment. Take a stand against drinking and driving. Protect yourself and others. Remember, there are no excuses for risking lives.
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5: I'm Amber Payton with BIN News Now. Former Vice President Kamala Harris says expanding the Supreme Court may be worth considering.
6: We need to revisit the point of expanding the court.
5: Speaking at the National Urban League Conference, Harris also addressed a possible 2028 presidential run, saying she remains focused on the midterms, but is, quote, thinking about it, end quote. Some Haitian immigrants in Springfield, Ohio, are reportedly being placed on ankle monitors after reporting to an ICE office in Blue Ash. The move follows the expiration of temporary protected status for thousands of Haitians. And Cleveland Cavaliers star Donovan Mitchell and R&B singer Coco Jones are married. The couple celebrated with family and friends, including NBA players and celebrity guests Ciara and Russell Wilson. The reception featured plenty of dancing as the newlyweds marked the start of their next chapter. Get BIN News Now on demand 24/7 on the iHeartRadio app.
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4: I'm Amber Payton with BIN News Now. Former Vice President Kamala Harris says expanding the Supreme Court may be worth considering.
5: We need to revisit the point of expanding the court.
4: Speaking at the National Urban League Conference, Harris also addressed a possible 2028 presidential run, saying she remains focused on the midterms, but is, quote, thinking about it, end quote. Some Haitian immigrants in Springfield, Ohio, are reportedly being placed on ankle monitors after reporting to an ICE office in Blue Ash. The move follows the expiration of temporary protected status for thousands of Haitians. And Cleveland Cavaliers star Donovan Mitchell and R&B singer Coco Jones are married. The couple celebrated with family and friends, including NBA players and celebrity guests Ciara and Russell Wilson. The reception featured plenty of dancing as the newlyweds marked the start of their next chapter. Get BIN News Now on demand 24/7 on the iHeartRadio app.
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1: Hey, it's your girl Tracy, and we're celebrating 92 years with the Minnesota Spokesman Recorder newspaper on the Legacy Yacht Cruise. 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
1: 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I'm Kimuel Haley. 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There will be a car show, music, and more. It takes place at Dos Hermanas Parking Lot, 1408 85th Avenue in Brooklyn Park. 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It's a picnic, a community event. 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The Twin Cities Black Pride Family Day in the Park, celebrating community, culture, and pride, takes place Sunday, August 16th, 10 a.m. to 4 p.m. at Powderhorn Park, 3400 15th Avenue South in Minneapolis. 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I'm Kimuel Haley, and may the Lord God bless you real good.
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4: I'm Amber Payton with BIN News Now. Former Vice President Kamala Harris says expanding the Supreme Court may be worth considering.
5: We need to revisit the point of expanding the court.
4: Speaking at the National Urban League Conference, Harris also addressed a possible 2028 presidential run, saying she remains focused on the midterms, but is, quote, thinking about it, end quote. Some Haitian immigrants in Springfield, Ohio, are reportedly being placed on ankle monitors after reporting to an ICE office in Blue Ash. The move follows the expiration of temporary protected status for thousands of Haitians. And Cleveland Cavaliers star Donovan Mitchell and R&B singer Coco Jones are married. The couple celebrated with family and friends, including NBA players and celebrity guests Ciara and Russell Wilson. The reception featured plenty of dancing as the newlyweds marked the start of their next chapter. Get BIN News Now on demand 24/7 on the iHeartRadio app.
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89.9 Camo J, the people station, give a toast to the fool, the mighty, mighty Dramatics, and Ron Banks. And RJ Reynolds. Caddy the Prince of Darkness on a nice weather evening, Sunday, man. We'll talk about that a little bit in about a half an hour. Otherwise, man, just let me do what I do so you can, well, you know, do what you do. Ladies, don't give us a hard time. Not more than you usually do anyway. We ready for you. Let the music in you. And let us follow.

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2: A highly influential educator, Dr. Richard Green grew up in North Minneapolis. He overcame early hardships to earn a bachelor's degree from Augsburg University, a master's degree from St. Cloud State University, and a doctorate in educational administration from Harvard University. He served as the superintendent of Minneapolis Public Schools from 1980 to 1988 before being chosen to lead New York City's public school system. Dr. Green's career started in 1959 as a special education and social studies teacher in the Minneapolis school system. During this time, he served as a basketball coach and football coach, and in 1968, Dr. Green became the assistant principal of Minneapolis North High School. 1 year later, he got married and began a family with four children. In 1974, after serving on the Minneapolis School Board, where he was assigned to fight racism, desegregate, and integrate the school system, he returned to North High School. In 1976, he was named West Area Superintendent of Minneapolis Public Schools and eventually became superintendent of the entire city system in 1980. You've just heard African American History, Minnesota, a co-production of KMOJ and Ambers with support from the Minnesota Arts and Cultural Heritage Fund.
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89.9 Campbell J, the People's Station. Don't you just like it when it's juicy? Oh yeah, you know you do. It is time for your weather, and I am the man who got it for you. Right now we're sitting on 87. Ooh, no. Switch them numbers around. 78 degrees with a southeasterly wind at 8 miles an hour. Now we'd be mostly clear between tonight and your morning commute as that 78 goes down to the mid-60s. That's maybe about 13, 14, 12 degree difference, but you'll feel it. A nice, cool type of evening. No air conditioners. Always a fan. I just got to have it. Unless you just want to blow. Well, anyway, yeah, I like the fan blowing on me. Yes. That's what I'm trying to say. It's the quiet storm. Y'all know what the hell I'm talking about. But anyway, open up the window and get a breeze in between your knees. And that southerly wind at 8 miles an hour would probably be about the same in between 5 and 10. So as I said, making for a pretty decent night. Tomorrow will be sunny in the upper 80s. A little bit hotter than it was today. But that humidity is still not going to be around for a couple of days. So that makes those 80s feel so much better. And that little breeze tacked on, yeah, pretty nice. And remember all these forecasts. Man, I'm trying to, let me write this down while I'm talking so I don't forget to interject about something else. But all these forecasts, depending upon what part of the state and city you live in, they may just hit you spot on, or it may vary. So you need to just check out the weather on your own on the www.weather.com, or you can let your fingers do the walking by dialing 763-512-1111. That's 763-512-1111. 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On your radio dial. Yes, HD2 on your radio dial. That's high definition, giving you 24 hours of nonstop R&B and hip hop and some flavorable shows. And as always, shout out to my brothers and sisters on this side of the radio doing a fantabulous ass kicking job. And speaking of ass kicking jobs, don't forget to start your day off the right way with our morning show, the always professional and Minnesota Voice Hall of Fame inductee, Freddie Bell, and of course, the singstress herself, Chantel Sings, Monday through Friday. Don't forget to put that on your calendar if it ain't already, which it already should be. Don't have me knock on your door. I've been known to be violent. No, never that way. Martin Luther King said, don't be. All right, let's get back to the business. Shout out to you as always, First Cousin Tony Rome, Nephew Mickey Wade, and of course Cousin Mike Walker. May y'all rest in the heavenlies forever. And of course the man whose murder not only sparked

0: It's a nationwide, but a worldwide movement for change. Mr. George Floyd, may your murder not go in vain. Guns down, love up, that's the theme forever today. Although it seems to be a continuous act, people are displaying gun violence and violence of all sorts. If you feel like you have a solution to this, as I tell you always, consult your local law enforcement and your local politicians. And you know what? You don't have to just keep it local. Write a letter. Knock on some doors. Go to the Hall of Congress and submit your ideas. Who knows? Just maybe you are the one sent here that has the solution for all this. I want to say before I lose my train with this violent stuff, the Rondo Day block party was a success until these kids decided to make it their personal platform to show their asses. Someone wrote, if you ain't gonna accompany your kids to these events, keep them away. I would like to agree with that, but I have something to say about that. Most of these kids are drinking and smoking with their parents and they're acting out in front of them, so they do not give a right round. You know what I'm trying to say. I won't say it on air, but it rhymes with right round. They don't give a right round about what they're doing. So it was a nice event, and as I say, and all y'all will agree with me, as each year comes by, or should I say goes by, and these events, we're not hearing about them. Just remember why. They're supposed to be heart-filled, family-friendly, and an enjoyment and entertaining. So when they're not here anymore, like a lot of them aren't anymore, then you understand why. Keep your goddamn kids at home. Put your foot up in their ass. Excuse me, I'm probably going to get fined for this, but that's why we didn't turn out too bad, because we had them things, so... Anyway, Camo J wants to thank y'all for 50 years of celebrating us coming into your homes and in your cars as you're driving on the radio. We appreciate you, and the reason we do what we do is because of you. And remember, at 6 o'clock, don't turn the radio off when the music stops, because we are not just a musical radio station. We are an informational station. Remember that. We have information. If you're a senior, we have a senior's perspective program for you. If you're having issues with keeping money in your pocket, we have a financial program for you. If you got health issues, we have something that directs you in the health field. Remember, KMOJ is not just music. It is an informational institution also. I'm Caddy, the Prince of Darkness. Keep it right here while we get back to the music. Why? Because, damn it, I said so. But the real reason why is because, class said with me, it just doesn't get any better.
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5: I'm Amber Payton with BIN News Now. Former Vice President Kamala Harris says expanding the Supreme Court may be worth considering.
6: We need to revisit the point of expanding the court.
5: Speaking at the National Urban League Conference, Harris also addressed a possible 2028 presidential run, saying she remains focused on the midterms, but is, quote, thinking about it, end quote. Some Haitian immigrants in Springfield, Ohio, are reportedly being placed on ankle monitors after reporting to an ICE office in Blue Ash. The move follows the expiration of temporary protected status for thousands of Haitians. And Cleveland Cavaliers star Donovan Mitchell and R&B singer Coco Jones are married. The couple celebrated with family and friends, including NBA players and celebrity guests Ciara and Russell Wilson. The reception featured plenty of dancing as the newlyweds marked the start of their next chapter. Get BIN News Now on demand 24/7 on the iHeartRadio app.
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2: 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TLC and the Red Light Special. I'm giving you a Red Light Special Sunday through Thursday from 10 p.m. until 2 in the a.m. Why? Because I'm sure that's what you want. I've got some emotions coming on. Don't ask my neighbors, but right now, Tony Terry talking about when I'm with you.

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2: Statistics show drinking and driving is at an alarming high, and so are the fatalities, especially around the holiday season. 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This act is very unnecessary and can be controlled. All it's going to take is just a little bit of effort from a lot of us. Consider the lives that are affected by this unnecessary act. We don't feel the real impact until it affects a family member or one of our loved ones. Don't wait until that happens. If you see someone about to get behind the wheel and you know they shouldn't, take the keys. Please think before you drink.
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7: I'm Amber Payton with BIN News Now. Former Vice President Kamala Harris says expanding the Supreme Court may be worth considering.
8: We need to revisit the point of expanding the court.
7: Speaking at the National Urban League Conference, Harris also addressed a possible 2028 presidential run, saying she remains focused on the midterms, but is, quote, thinking about it, end quote. Some Haitian immigrants in Springfield, Ohio, are reportedly being placed on ankle monitors after reporting to an ICE office in Blue Ash. The move follows the expiration of temporary protective status for thousands of Haitians. And Cleveland Cavaliers star Donovan Mitchell and R&B singer Coco Jones are married. The couple celebrated with family and friends, including NBA players and celebrity guests Ciara and Russell Wilson. The reception featured plenty of dancing as the newlyweds marked the start of their next chapter. Get BIN News Now on demand 24/7 on the iHeartRadio app.
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0: 89.9 KMOJ, the People's Station. That's right, Tony, Anthony. This is our anniversary. Remember, 50 years in the business, KMOJ. We are celebrating our anniversary. And of course, my number 9 and 10 daughters, China and Persia. You know I love you, baby. Nothing in this world can keep me away from you. All right?
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2: I never take anything for granted. Only a fool maybe takes things for granted. Just because it's here today, it can be gone tomorrow. And I guess that's why I cherish you so much, because you haven't changed. Baby, you're still the same. You're just as sweet, and you're just as beautiful as ever. You know, I'm a little old-fashioned. I guess you could call me a little traditional, because I love things to stay like they are between you and me. And that's one thing that you'll never in your life ever have to worry about me, if I'll ever change towards you, because baby, I love you. Girl, I love you. Just the way you are.

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4: 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Frederick Lamar McGee was Minnesota's first African-American lawyer, its most consequential early civil rights leader, the only Minnesota public figure born in slavery, a renowned orator, and a criminal defense lawyer famous for his courtroom victories. His civil rights work had national reverberations. His break with Booker T. Washington and subsequent alliance with W.E.B. Du Bois led to the foundation of the Niagara Movement and then the NAACP. In his personal life, McGee was a family man. He and his wife had one adopted daughter, a churchgoer, a homeowner in Frogtown near the corner of University and Dale, and the owner of a cabin on the Apple River in Wisconsin. It was there in the summer of 1912 that he suffered an accident that led to his death a few weeks short of his 51st birthday. He died at the peak of his powers. You've just heard African American History, Minnesota. A co-production of KMOJ and Ampers with support from the Minnesota Arts and Cultural Heritage Fund.
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0: Hi, I'm Asia, and I just wanted to know why my dad is always so happy to go to work on Thursdays.
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6: Hi, my name is Persia. When the Quiet Storm comes on, my dad says I have to go to bed, but I don't want to.
1: Oh, really?
6: Okay, Dad, I'll go to bed now.

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5: I'm Amber Payton with BIN News Now. Former Vice President Kamala Harris says expanding the Supreme Court may be worth considering.
6: We need to revisit the point of expanding the court.
5: Speaking at the National Urban League Conference, Harris also addressed a possible 2028 presidential run, saying she remains focused on the midterms, but is, quote, thinking about it, end quote. Some Haitian immigrants in Springfield, Ohio, are reportedly being placed on ankle monitors after reporting to an ICE office in Blue Ash. The move follows the expiration of temporary protected status for thousands of Haitians. And Cleveland Cavaliers star Donovan Mitchell and R&B singer Coco Jones are married. The couple celebrated with family and friends, including NBA players and celebrity guests Ciara and Russell Wilson. The reception featured plenty of dancing as the newlyweds marked the start of their next chapter. Get BIN News Now on demand 24/7 on the iHeartRadio app.
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Is it a crime that I'm still here? No, you are expecting me to be here. That's why. It's no crime. But I'm out of here in about five more songs. I got some Larry Graham, Anita Baker, but right now, we're going to just take this stairway on a late night Sunday, early morning Monday. Take this stairway on up to the upper room, as they say. All right, Twin Cities, the OJs.

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1: So, Sean, this is a kind of scary study here. They're talking about high blood pressure in your 30s can link you to having dementia in your 70s.
2: Mm-hmm. Wow.
1: So you got like a 40-year span to begin to change your dietary habits, lower your blood pressure, and you could do that within 30 days. You know what I'm saying? But high blood pressure is treatable, is the sad thing about it. And we don't do anything about it. I don't think people think that you can get rid of high blood pressure once you get it and they start giving you all these God-blessed pills.
2: Yeah, I know, but, you know, the stress of everyday life, does it contribute to that?
1: It definitely does.
2: I mean, like, do you see that going away anytime soon? I mean, people can't even pay their rent, and they work all day long, two and three jobs.
1: Well, we're going to have to
2: go. They can't pay their rents. They can't pay their car payments. They, you know, like...
1: Well, I ain't going to catch no high blood pressure over there. I'm going to go into my closet, my prayer closet, and I'm going to pray and meditate and come out of that closet and go on about my business.
2: That's right. And you're probably going to go in there in the dark because if you can't afford to pay your light bill, you know, what's going to happen?
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0: Okay, Sean, this is the question that I've asked myself. You know, I've been married for 20 plus years. Mm-hmm. But if I was single in today's society, if I wanted a relationship, is it worth it to go on a dating app and try to find somebody?
1: People act as if they have success stories.
0: I don't believe it's really that successful like that. I think that's just some propaganda, man.
1: It's not my type of hype, but people are doing it.
0: A lot of women said this turns them off so much they have stopped dating. A lot of women are saying, is the effort worth it for me to keep going through man after man after man after man after man, going on these dates, and all the guy is looking for is seeing if he can sleep with you?
1: Well, what you think has changed? Men have always just wanted to sleep with women. Yeah. And sometimes vice versa. What has changed?
0: Yeah.
1: I think sometimes those dating sites are, it could be a lot of superficial stuff going on.
0: Yeah.
1: Because you basing people off what they look like. Mm. I mean, I know you do that naturally, but that's what it's really all about. You know, you might can meet somebody out and you may not be very attracted to them, but after spending time with them, you may like them. But it seems like on those dating apps, as soon as you see a person, you'd be like, nope, nope, nope, nope.
0: Mm-hmm. Does it seem like to me like women don't want to be married? They enjoy being single. The girlfriend weekend, going out to the little bar, drinking the martinis, and, you know, just seeing what guy they're interested in. Like, we like to play with each other now. It's not like people don't like want a serious relationship.
1: Women's standards are so much higher now. They're just not accepting anything anymore. And kudos to women who just don't accept anything anymore.
0: If I was like a single guy, I'd be like, give me an old-fashioned woman with her hair pulled back and no makeup and a baseball cap on, and let me meet her at the grocery store or something like that.
1: Sound like you want a man.
0: No. Because she got a baseball cap on?
1: No, you said no makeup on with her hair pulled back and a baseball cap on. I mean, I know a couple of dudes look like that.
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1: Now, if you did a poll, Mo, I got Mo in the studio with me, and how many women out there, raise your hand if you would like to stay at home and your husband took care of all the bills?
2: BJ, that house would smell like Fabuloso every day. Every day.
1: Right.
2: We having Thanksgiving dinner every single day. I'm going to do my part.
1: Now, how many women in America, especially black women, agree with you, you think? You think a majority of black women agree with you?
2: I do. Yep, I sure do. Because black women, we are tired, BJ. We are tired. We have to do everything.
1: Yeah.
2: And I think if a woman, if they could trust enough, that's the issue. When you let, sometimes when you let a man take a little bit of the lead, then all of a sudden they start to get this Ike Turner type, you know, just aggression.
1: Yeah.
2: And it's just like, no, if they, if we could trust them that yes, you will take everything and not take advantage of being the leader or be a poor leader, yeah, I think most women would.
1: This is a term that I hate when I hear women say this to a man. Sometimes, well, you know, I let you be a man. I let you, come on, I let you be a man. No, you be the man, and she'll never have to say that because she know what she's looking at. I think these women have been, one, abused, right, and manipulated. Because, you know, silly women get manipulated by some dude paying their bills. And then, you know what I'm saying? You know, you got to do some favors to keep the money coming, you know. And I just think we just got a messed up. We have a prostitute pimp relationship in the black community as far as finances are concerned.
2: We do have a lot of women who will say, I will do this, but you have to pay for this. There's always this exchange that has to happen, and not just an organic, hey, let's get together. But I think that just comes down to the just the whole entire breakdown of the family unit and the community and what we need to know. As children growing up into adults, we don't know that. So men, they have that same mentality. If I pay for this, she has to give me that.
1: Yeah.
2: This is how we get into this culture. But BJ, the way I feel, it all starts with the boys. It starts with boys. Raising boys to understand how to be men.
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7: I'm Amber Payton with BIN News Now. Former Vice President Kamala Harris says expanding the Supreme Court may be worth considering.
8: We need to revisit the point of expanding the court.
7: Speaking at the National Urban League Conference, Harris also addressed a possible 2028 presidential run, saying she remains focused on the midterms, but is, quote, thinking about it, end quote. Some Haitian immigrants in Springfield, Ohio, are reportedly being placed on ankle monitors after reporting to an ICE office in Blue Ash. The move follows the expiration of temporary protected status for thousands of Haitians. And Cleveland Cavaliers star Donovan Mitchell and R&B singer Coco Jones are married. The couple celebrated with family and friends, including NBA players and celebrity guests Ciara and Russell Wilson. The reception featured plenty of dancing as the newlyweds marked the start of their next chapter. Get BIN News Now on demand 24/7 on the iHeartRadio app.
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0: Y'all know we need to be trying to improve our health every day. 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

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Murphy, Freddie Bell, and Walter Q. Bear Banks Jr. We are the People Station.

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1: Hey, do you know that there's a knee replacement crisis in America?
2: Really?
1: You
2: why?
1: You have anybody in your family got a knee replacement?
2: Mm-mm.
1: They said more young people are getting knee replacement surgery because of obesity, too much pressure on them knees.
2: Mm-hmm.
1: So people need to lose like weight, keep that weight off their knees. You know what I'm saying? You see everybody limping in the grocery store. We black people.
2: Well, it doesn't have anything to do with people having to work themselves to death. That has nothing to do with it. I guess not, huh?
1: You have too much weight on your knees.
2: You say. But what about people having to work all the time, stand on their feet all the time, bust 2 and 3 jobs?
1: Yeah, that's true too. Now, I wouldn't doubt it, but
2: okay,
1: people just got too much weight on their knees, man. I mean, I don't care how you weigh, you square it. We are overweight as a black community. We just need to lose some weight.
2: Here you go.
1: Everybody talking about, I got to get my knee replaced.
2: You
1: I got to get my
2: knee. Black community.
1: I'm not attacking us.
2: We're attacking the black community. You obsessed with attacking the black community all the time.
1: So tell
2: you
1: me.
2: Need to get a grip.
1: Tell me we don't need to lose weight, Sean. Tell me.
2: Why are people obese in the black community, majority? Because they can't afford healthy options.
1: No excuse, because we weren't
2: you
1: that.
2: Are crazy.
1: We weren't this big back in the day. When grandmama and them were living, they weren't like morbidly obese.
2: My family were sharecroppers, so they ate off the land. So I don't
1: Mine
2: know
1: too.
2: What your family did.
1: Mine
2: so,
1: too.
2: So okay, then that's your answer right there.
1: Right.
2: We can't even.
1: And they were on their knees picking cotton. So what you talking about? It ain't no, because they working themselves to death. They ate healthy food. We're not doing that anymore.
2: We were eating healthy foods. We're talking about affording healthy foods. You can't afford it anymore. You go to the grocery store, apple is $2.69 a pound.
1: Man,
2: who gonna pay $2 for one apple?
1: Hey, look, I went into Quick Trip the other day, and I asked the lady, are you ringing this up right? I was buying a bag of Cheetos. It was $5.
2: And you got a nerve to sit here and talk to somebody about healthy options, and you buying a bag of Cheetos from the Quick Trip? Ooh, you tripping.
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3: 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I'm Kimyo Haley, and may the Lord God bless you real good.
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5: I'm Amber Payton with BIN News Now. Former Vice President Kamala Harris says expanding the Supreme Court may be worth considering.
6: We need to revisit the point of expanding the court.
5: Speaking at the National Urban League Conference, Harris also addressed a possible 2028 presidential run, saying she remains focused on the midterms, but is, quote, thinking about it, end quote. Some Haitian immigrants in Springfield, Ohio, are reportedly being placed on ankle monitors after reporting to an ICE office in Blue Ash. The move follows the expiration of temporary protected status for thousands of Haitians. And Cleveland Cavaliers star Donovan Mitchell and R&B singer Coco Jones are married. The couple celebrated with family and friends, including NBA players and celebrity guests Ciara and Russell Wilson. The reception featured plenty of dancing as the newlyweds marked the start of their next chapter. Get BIN News Now on demand 24/7 on the iHeartRadio app.
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0: coming up on the BJ Murphy Radio Show, a friend of mine who's a sister said she got one more black relationship left in her because she's thinking about dating outside her race. Is this about love or is this about disappointment and trying to find the black man of your dream? So black women are refusing to settle anymore. And brothers, you know, hey, look, it is what it is. And you can chime in on this conversation. Our local number is 704-755-7976. 704-755-7976. Me and Sean going to talk about this in just a second. What you want to say, sis?
1: BJ, I want to hear what y'all got to say about this.
0: Yes.
1: Because every time a black woman starts talking about dating outside her race, folks act like we done betrayed somebody. Betrayed who? Right. Ain't nobody betrayed nobody.
0: Right.
1: When black men do it, they do it.
0: Yeah.
1: So why is it a different standard
0: right.
1: when a black woman says she's open to it?
0: Yeah.
1: We deserve to be happy too.
0: I want you to be happy. That's right.
1: Ain't you married?
0: Yeah, I'm married, sis. Yeah.
1: I want to be married too.
0: I know.
1: Yeah, I have a good one.
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0: girl, you a 10. Girl, you a 10, girl, you a 10, girl, you a 10. Girl, you a 10, girl, you a 10, girl, you a 10. Girl, you a 10, girl, you a 10, girl, you a 10.
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2: Our in-house clinical therapist, Shante Vines, is in the house on the BJ Murphy Show. Shante, what do you tell people who wake up every day and say, I hate this, I hate that, I just hate my life?
3: If you get up in the morning saying that you hate your job, how is your day going to go? Mm-hmm. How could you even be in a space to care for yourself if you get up and like, I hate everything that I do.
2: Wow.
3: I hate being a mom. I hate being a wife. I hate, you know what I'm saying? It's like when you get up and say, this is a situation that I'm in for right now because I'm choosing or I'm working through something else. Let me go ahead and accept this situation. I'm not talking about abuse. I'm not talking about anything crazy. I'm talking in general, right? I'm working here for right now. I'm working through something else. I'm going to be the best self that I can be here so that my mind could be free to think about what it is that I need to do to get out of it.
2: Mm-hmm.
3: If my mental space and energy is always in regret, is always in hate, is always in I hate this and, you know, I can't stand this, you are not going to have the mental capacity or the energy to put into anything that's going to push you forward to something else.
2: Yeah, well said.
3: Does that make, you know what I mean?
2: Yeah.
3: You know, and y'all, for me, self-care is so much more, and that's why I don't like using the word, because again, you associate it to things like, well, some, not all, you know, getting your nails done, and which for some it could be, but for me, I can be getting my nails done and my mind is still going crazy. Yeah. I'm sitting there, I'm like, yo, I can't wait till you finish with this because I got stuff to do when I get to the crib.
2: Right.
3: You know what I mean? Right. It's like, how are you intentionally? So intentional care.
2: Yeah.
4: Mm.
3: You know, I'm on desk.
2: Write that down.
3: You know, it's intentional care. In opposed to self-care, it's like, you know, just being intentional about what really makes you happy. What are you doing to make you happy? What connections are you making? You guys can follow me at Shante Vines on Instagram. I'm excited.
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money. 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
7: I'm Amber Payton with BIN News Now. Former Vice President Kamala Harris says expanding the Supreme Court may be worth considering.
8: We need to revisit the point of expanding the court.
7: Speaking at the National Urban League Conference, Harris also addressed a possible 2028 presidential run, saying she remains focused on the midterms, but is, quote, thinking about it, end quote. Some Haitian immigrants in Springfield, Ohio, are reportedly being placed on ankle monitors after reporting to an ICE office in Blue Ash. The move follows the expiration of temporary protected status for thousands of Haitians. And Cleveland Cavaliers star Donovan Mitchell and R&B singer Coco Jones are married. The couple celebrated with family and friends, including NBA players and celebrity guests Ciara and Russell Wilson. The reception featured plenty of dancing as the newlyweds mark the start of their next chapter. Get BIN News Now on demand 24/7 on the iHeartRadio app.
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trying. 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I ain't too much got to do no explaining what's going on. You know, I'm going on, you know what I mean? 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
1: If you missed Freddie Bell and Chantel Sings in the Morning, you missed a lot.
2: Law and Order is set to be renewed for a 26th season. It originally ran for 20 seasons through 2010, then NBC, and was revived in 2022. Man. Uh-oh. Did you see? It was right there.
3: Every time you step on a chair or something like that, or do something that you should be doing, running around this hallway, I'm going to play.
2: What was that?
3: That means stop.
2: What was that?
3: That's law and order around here. Stop doing that. Man.
2: You got to be there by 7 o'clock. You've got 4 minutes. 4 minutes to get there on time. But if you're late...
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0: KMLJ celebrating 50 years, our first Monday of the new month, August. Man, the year is just really flying by. 3rd of August, Monday. Glad to be with you this morning, celebrating 50 years, as I mentioned, of broadcasting to you. We're building something special on the north side. More on that soon. Everybody, the color of the day is gold, representing confidence and just looking good. Wear a little gold today. Remember, you don't have to wait for somebody else to recognize your worth. Go for it yourself. Gold is our color of the day. Good morning to all the fine folks in Plymouth. Whether you're heading down Highway 55, making your way around Medicine Lake, or getting the family ready for another summer Monday, thank you for starting your morning with us. Freddie Bell and Chantel Sings in the Morning. The entire team is here. Freddie Bell, Chantel, and all the great folks who make this show possible. Let's give you a look at weather first to get started. Twin Cities morning is shaping up to another warm summer day across the Twin Cities. We'll start with sunshine, and then it becomes partly sunny this afternoon with a high in the mid-80s with southerly winds 5 to 15 miles an hour and gusts up to 30. Right now it's clear and 67 in the metro area. 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For more information, visit mnceo.org. Getting back and taking a look at what's happening locally and nationally, Louisiana Attorney General Liz Merrill says her office will investigate Dr. Anthony Fauci following his recent Senate testimony. Merrill announced that the move after Fauci repeatedly invoked the Fifth Amendment during last week's hearing. While Republicans point to newly released pandemic-era records, they say raise questions about his handling of the COVID-19 lab leak theory. And former Vice President Kamala Harris thinks a bigger Supreme Court might be just what America needs. The one-time Democratic presidential nominee made the remark while speaking Friday at the National Urban League Conference that was held in Nashville. Harris also pressed during the event about her plans for the future and whether she might make another run at the White House. She insists that she's fully and sincerely focused on the upcoming midterms and has not made a decision about 2028. However, she did say that she is thinking about it. Harris sidestepped questions about another possible White House run, saying her focus right now, as I mentioned, are the midterm elections. And a federal judge is ordering the government to explain gaps in the Renee Good shooting evidence. U.S. Magistrate Judge Shannon Elkins, says federal authorities have only partly complied with her orders. The evidence concerns the fatal shooting of Good by ICE agent Jonathan Ross. Elkins identified gaps involving personal records and witness statements and audio or video evidence. The government must provide an explanation by the 14th of this month. And then less than a couple of weeks after receiving two life sentences in federal court, Belter now faces 8 state charges in Hennepin County, including first-degree meditated murder for the death of former House Speaker Melissa Hortman and her husband Mark. According to the Hennepin County Sheriff's Office, prosecutors are aggressively moving forward with the state's case because any resulting convictions carry a mandatory life sentence without parole and cannot be erased by a presidential pardon. We'll see what happens with Vance Belter coming up. And Minnesota is fighting the Trump administration over its new prediction market ban. The Minnesota Star Tribune is reporting that a federal judge paused enforcement, allowing Kalshi and Polymarket to continue operating in the state. Minnesota's law bans certain wagers involving war, elections, and sports. Federal regulators argue the contracts are financial instruments under federal control rather than gambling. The judge says Minnesota may still apply its existing gambling laws while the case is continuing. We'll keep an eye on that to see how that transpires. 22 past 6. The Minnesota Supreme Court is considering Oak Grove's request to use paper voter rosters. The city reportedly wants to replace electronic tablets at its 4 polling locations. Oak Grove argues state law allows city officials to decide which system to use. Anoka County and Secretary of State Steve Simon say electronic rosters are more secure and efficient, while critics warn that paper could create longer lines. No hearing is scheduled and the case will not impact the August 11th primary. And Minnesota disability advocates are warning that services and risk are at risk. rights, I should say, are at risk. The activists cite funding cuts, anti-fraud actions, and new Medicaid requirements that will impact disabled residents the most. State leaders approved $150 million in human services cuts and another $150 million in cuts for the next two-year budget. Advocates also say Minnesota's proposed Olmstead Plan update lacks enforcement needed to keep people in community settings. And St. Paul's historic Rondo neighborhood came alive this past weekend as thousands of you gathered for the annual Rondo Day festivities. The streets were filled with the thunderous beats of the TKO drum line, the aroma of local food trucks and vendors. My goodness, it smelled good. And generations of families reconnecting while Interstate 94 once tore through this thriving Black community. Residents proved once again that their spirit and culture remain completely unbroken. Also in sports, the Lynx punched back in a 108-point victory over a shootout at Target Center. The Twins suffer back-to-back walk-off nightmares in Seattle, and the Loons settle for a gritty point in a home thriller. The pads are popping, and a legendary running back is going to be joining the Ring of Honor. I bet you can't guess who that might be. Well, it is 24 past 6 o'clock. Good to be with you this morning. And coming up, more music on KMOJ, the People Station. Twins in the morning. 89.9,
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0: It's really terrible about the shootout at the In-N-Out in Idaho. Several people were hurt, two killed, and a hero bystander responded to the attack. He said it was just automatic. Lean back. Here's Terror Squad at 26.

0: People Station celebrating 50 years. Man, Terror Squad, well, they were hot at one time. Not a full group anymore, but they were in the early 2000s. But as Fat Joe led the brand, releasing new material and doing live major performances. Let's take a look at weather and traffic for the Twin Cities as we get started. We're keeping the sunglasses handy, but also hang on to your hat today. Today, forecast calls for sunshine, giving way to mostly sunny skies and a high in the mid-80s, gusty southerly winds that could reach 30 miles an hour at times. Right now, we've got clear skies and 67 degrees in the metro area. And now to the dual airplanes and Twin Cities traffic control. On Minnesota 36 eastbound, this is in Pine Springs. We're seeing an accident at Vikings Drive. Be careful as you go through that area. Also, Minnesota westbound, a crash at the exit ramp to Highway 169 south. Beware as you go through this morning. And we're also reporting an accident on that same stretch of highway, U.S. Highway 169, 394, and 55 in Golden Valley. A traffic incident is being reported there. It's 31 minutes past the hour of 6 o'clock on this Monday morning, the third day of August 2026. So happy to be back and to be with you this morning. If you got to be there by 6:30, yeah, well, you already know, you're late. It's 31 minutes past 6 o'clock. Freddie Bell and Chantel Sings in the Morning.
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0: Indeed, we do have the buzz, and folks are going back to the movie theaters in a really big way. It's officially the biggest weekend in box office history. Spider-Man Brand New Day scaled to the top of the chart. See what I did there? It scaled to the top. Anyway, with a $355 million debut, making it the second largest opening weekend on record. Added to the pool of Christopher Nolan's The Odyssey, which generated another $51 million this weekend, the two blockbusters have made this the biggest box office weekend ever. Together, the two films eclipsed the old box office record set by The Avengers Endgame, which opened to $357 million in 2019. Spider-Man Brand New Day has a 90% critic approval score and a 98% audience score on Rotten Tomatoes. Ariana Grande is planning to take a break from the spotlight. The 33-year-old pop star and actress is currently in the midst of her Eternal Sunshine tour. She says once that wraps in November, a representative says she will be taking a step back from visibility. A statement released over the weekend goes on to say that she looks forward to finishing the tour and ending it on a high note, both healthily and happily, and then do herself a favor by taking a much-deserved break from public-facing work and appearances, which has led to endless ongoing public scrutiny. And are you on Google? Well, it's shutting down an AI tool that lets people fake images on Google Earth. I don't use Google Earth very much, so I don't know exactly how that works, but the company pulled the plug just after one day because journalists and researchers showed that it was easy to manipulate the satellite data to cover up things like war crimes. In one case, the BBC made an image that falsely showed the Eiffel Tower in pieces. Wow. And health officials on Long Island are alerting residents about a rare tick-borne illness. They call it rabbit fever. Symptoms include high temperatures along with extreme fatigue. Officials say the illness can feel more intense than other tick-borne ailments like Lyme disease. Doctors say rabbit fever can be treated with antibiotics. They encourage anyone who spends time outdoors to perform regular tick checks. And while we're on the subject of health, Robert F. Kennedy Jr. says parents should get their children vaccinated for measles. What? Okay, he's changed his course, I guess. The Health and Human Services Secretary made the comments on CNN's State of the Union. His comments come as measles cases have grown in the United States. A Johns Hopkins University tracker for health found that there were nearly 2,300 confirmed cases in the United States as of late last month, passing the amount of cases recorded in 2025, I should say, by itself. Kennedy stressed the importance of measles shots for all kids. And a man is dead after suffering a traumatic brain injury during a week's Vans Warped Tour stop in Long Island, or Long Beach, California, I should say. Family members say that David Granado Jr. was injured while at the music festival with friends and relatives. The cause of his injury have not yet been determined, and his family says they're still trying to piece together what happened before he was hospitalized. Granado underwent emergency surgery and spent several days on life support before he passed away. A GoFundMe has been launched to help his family cover medical bills and funeral expenses. And this one caught me by surprise. WNBA star Brittany Griner and her wife Sherelle Griner are calling it quits. The Atlanta Journal-Constitution is reporting that the former Atlanta Dream player filed for divorce from her wife in Georgia's Fulton County this past Thursday. The Griners, who have been married since 2018, share a 2-year-old son. Court documents are showing that the couple separated on July 24th, with Brittany Griner saying their marriage was completely broken. The divorce comes years after the basketball star served prison time in Russia for allegedly carrying out vape cartridges and cannabis oil in her bag. It's 48 minutes past the hour of 6 o'clock on this Monday morning. Glad you're with us today on the People Station, and every day help us continue to celebrate 50 years of broadcasting to you. 89.9,
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6: I'm Mike Island with BIN News Now. If you drive a Ford F-150 or 250 pickup truck, you should know there is a recall. You may be experiencing this problem. A spokesperson says when you go in reverse, the rear camera's display screen gets blocked when the menu is open. A letter is going out about it this month. In Ohio, Senator Bernie Moreno says Ohio Congressman Max Miller should not serve in the House of Representatives. This comes following allegations of abuse made by Moreno's daughter against Miller. As we've been reporting to you today on the Black Information Network, a new round of peace talks with Iran are set to begin. President Trump halted new airstrikes on Iran ahead of the planned talks, although he didn't disclose where they would be held. Reopening the Strait of Hormuz is expected to be a primary focus of the negotiations. Get BIN News Now, on demand, 24/7, on the free iHeartRadio app.
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0: That's Mike Island right there. Now, weather and traffic for the Twin Cities. It's another good-looking Monday forecast. We've had two great days in a row. Expect sunshine again today for much of Monday, becoming mostly sunny later on this afternoon. Highs will reach the mid-80s, and a breezy southerly wind will make it feel like summer is in full swing. Right now, the temperature is holding at 67 degrees, and it's nice to start out your Monday. Right now, we see nothing really that's going to slow you down on the highways and byways. Just drive carefully as you normally do and get there as safely as you possibly can. 52 minutes past 6 o'clock on the morning show with Freddie Bell and Chantel Sings in the Morning. And we really appreciate you being here. And this is how you can represent KMOJ.
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1: Shout out to all the folks in the St. Paul community, especially those in the Rondo neighborhood. Golden times abound, and you can be the change if you want to. Here is Evelyn Champagne King from yesterday. Love Come Down on the People Station with Freddie Bell and Chantel Sings in the Morning. Sun's up. Let's go.

0: you a 10. Girl, you a 10, girl, you a 10, girl, you a 10. 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Girl, you a 10, girl, you a 10, girl, you a 10.
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0: Good morning to you. You got here right on time. How to do you this third day of August, the first Monday of the month of August 2026. I'm Freddie Bell, and with the morning team, it includes Chantel Sings, who's at the controls, theme music from Showtime. We feature the Wake Up Workout. That's coming in the next hour in just about 45 minutes or so. And our show is produced by Mr. Sean Hartman. Hey, everybody, the color of the day is gold. Wear that jewelry, the tie, the scarf, the shoes, whatever gives you a little shine. Just don't overdo it and show up looking like a trophy instead of a winner. Gold is our color of the day on KMOJ. And good morning to all the fine folks in Plymouth. Whether you're heading down Highway 55 or making your way around the lake or just getting the family ready for another day, we see you and good morning to you. Today is National Watermelon Day. Watermelon is one of the summer's simplest pleasures, cold, sweet, and usually best enjoyed outside with juice running down your arm. And then it gets sticky and the flies come and get you. You can slice it, cube it, blend it into a drink, or sprinkle a little salt on it. Do you like salt on your watermelon or do you like sugar? My family likes salt. Watermelon also contains plenty of water, which is right there in the name. So today, celebrate National Watermelon Day, and just be careful with the seeds, and don't ask me to settle the argument over whether salt belongs on the watermelon or not. And also today, Grab Some Nuts Day. It's a National Grab Some Nuts Day and National Georgia Day, all that happening on August 3rd. Here are today's words of the wise. Consider the source. Everybody with an opinion isn't informed. A lot of folks do a lot of talking. Everybody's giving advice, and many people giving advice isn't a life that you want to follow. And everybody criticizing your direction doesn't know where you've been led to go. So listen carefully, take what's useful, and leave the rest where you found it. And before you carry somebody else's words all day, consider the source. That's our word to the wise today. Consider the source. 18 minutes past 7 o'clock, and I'm playing my piano now because...
1: Birthday.
0: We're gonna party like it's your birthday. Celebrating a birthday now, this actor is known for his work on The West Wing, Apocalypse Now, and has a career that has stretched more than six decades. Martin Sheen is 86 years old today. And also close to that age is a woman who hangs out with Snoop Dogg a lot. Martha Stewart is 85. She's a cooker, decorator, and entertainer. John Landis brought you movies like Coming to America, Trading Places, and The Blues Brothers is 76 today. Lisa Ann Walters from Abbott Elementary and was also featured in The Parent Trap. She's 65. James Hetfield is 63, the lead singer from Metallica. And Ed Roland is 63, lead singer from the rock band Collective Soul. Those are the national celebrities. These are local celebrities. Happy birthday, Carlotta Arredondo. You got a famous last name. Al Houston Jr., you too. Gina Handy is celebrating. She's quite handy. Linda Buckmiller is celebrating a birthday, as is Barbara Williams. Kathy Fleming, happy birthday to you. Attorney General Keith Ellison is celebrating a birthday, as is Joan Scott and Jeray Randall. If you see these people, make sure you get up in their face and sing.

0: Is celebrating birthdays overrated? Everybody has got them. Happy birthday to you. It's 20 minutes past 7 o'clock. Dear friend is on the way. 9, wake up, work out,
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0: Cash Cobain, I Wanna Rock on the People Station this morning on KMLJ. A lot of folks have asked me, Freddie, how's the Forever Home coming? And the answer is, it's moving forward. And when the time is right, every listener who wants to be a part of this journey will have an opportunity to leave their mark in a really big way. This has always been your station, and together we're building its future. I'm telling you what, it's the most impactful project I've ever been involved with, and I'm glad that you're along with us on it too. Let's give you a look at weather and traffic for the Twin Cities. Here's your complete forecast today. Sunshine early, then mostly sunny with highs in the mid 80s today. It'll be breezy with south winds gusting up to 30 miles an hour tonight. Partly cloudy this evening, then mostly cloudy after midnight. A 50% chance of thunderstorms, lows in the mid 60s. Tomorrow, mostly sunny with highs only in the upper 70s. We could see a little patchy smoke during the morning, but overall, another pleasant day. Right now, we've got plenty of sun and 68 degrees in Ember Grove Heights. Going to the dual airplanes in Twin Cities Traffic Control, 35W southbound, a crash in Arden Hills this morning. That's at exit 26, Ramsey County Road E2, and Minnesota 988A, Arden Hills. That's near where our tower is. Also, 169 northbound, a traffic incident is being reported in Plymouth. That's our city of the day. Between exit 131, 13th Avenue, and exit 132, Medicine Lake Road, a traffic incident being reported in that area. And also in Richfield, 494 westbound, we've got some animals on the road between Penn Avenue and Xerxes Overpass. Look out for the animals. If you see them, let me know what they were. I can't see it. They're so small on the cameras that we've got there from the airplanes. It's tough to see. Coming up this morning's Dear Friend, where we try to solve a love problem with a love song. And it's so good to be back with you. Thank you for the calls this morning. It's really interesting. You guys are funny. 32 minutes past 7 o'clock with Freddie and Chantel in the morning. 89.9,
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0: No, I'm not rolling dice. or playing cards. Music from the 80s right now, just for you. You asked for it. Midas Touch. Dear Friends on the way.

Thank you, John Legend. And it's 44 minutes past 7 o'clock on the People Station. And right now it's time for this morning's Dear Friend. This is when we try to solve a love problem with a love song. If you've got a love problem, we would love to hear from you. You can write us info@kmojfm.com. You can remain anonymous. And, of course, if you use your name, we won't use it on the air, but we'd love to hear from you. And if you think you can solve the love problem with a love song, of course, call us at 612-377-3456. Here's this morning's letter, and it reads this way.

Dear friend, I've been seeing a man for about a year, and most of the time things are good. We're both in our 50s. Our children are grown, and neither of us is looking to start over from scratch. The problem is his late wife. I knew he was a widower when we met, and I would never expect him to stop loving her or erase the life they had together. They were married for I don't know how long, and I respect that. But she seems to be part of everything we do. If I cook something he likes, he tells me how she made it. If we take a trip, he talks about when they were there. He has introduced me to people and then spent half the conversation telling stories about the two of them. There are pictures of her throughout his house, including one next to the bed. I finally asked whether he might be willing to move that one. He got so upset and said I was trying to compete with a woman who's no longer here. That's not what I'm trying to do. I'm not asking him to forget his ex-wife, his late wife. I'm asking whether there is enough room in his life for me. I care about him, but lately I'm starting to feel like the third person in relationship with a memory. I hope I'm not being insensitive, or maybe he's simply just not ready. Signed, Living in Her Shadow. Well, can you help solve this love problem with a love song? If you can, call now, 612-377-3456. 612-377-3456. Man, she signed the letter Living in His Shadow. At first, I thought perhaps that they were married and things were going on like this, but not so much. So I was trying to solve a love problem with a love song. It's really interesting, that kind of dynamic. It reminds me of blended families. Sometimes the blended families hit a few bumpy spots. That's not the way mom did it, or that's not the way dad did it. Or you do it just like mom, you did it just like dad. It's interesting. Oh, Tom Scott? I got that. It's called Shadows, Living in Her Shadow. Interesting. 612-377-3456 is our number. And we're just trying to solve this love problem with a love song. And I guess she seems like she's competing with somebody who's not even there. We got some funny texters. Who is she to you? Okay.

What happened there? There you are. Mr. Parker, you shy or something? I got another call. The other woman. I'm sorry, I should say a text. Oh, yeah. He's in love with his first woman. I don't know if that exactly fits or not. 612-377-3456. She's been seeing this man for about a year. He's a widower, and there are pictures all over the house. If she cooks something that he likes, he tells how his ex-wife or his late wife would make it. It sounds like she's living in his shadow, or her shadow, all the time. That's what she's saying. All right. Perhaps we should go to the phones and talk with you rather than the text. Oh, this is a good song. I forgot about this one.

0: I got another text says, play Shirley Murdoch's No More. We're not doing this no more. Okay. I don't know how that fits. And I wonder, you know, just thinking about this song, there's another song by another Shirley. Her name is Shirley Brown. And I wonder if she could talk to the ex-wife or the late wife, what she might say. Maybe that could be a song for us this morning. Okay, I'm ready to talk with you. Good morning, KMLJ.
1: Good morning, Brother Dale. How you doing?
0: Unbelievable. Just having some fun this morning. How about you?
1: Hey, we need that 80s music, brother. We need that. We need that. And I got another 80s song for you right now, brother.
0: What you got?
1: Miles J. Let's start over, back to the way things were. Let's do that one, brother. Miles J.
0: Miles J. Start over. You know, I remember one by Music Soul Child that says start over.
1: Let me hear that.
0: And then there's another one, Start Over, by the Manhattans. Man, there's a lot of Start Over songs, aren't there?
1: Well, yeah, as long as it's in the 70s and 80s, but I'm with it.
0: Who is this? Where are you calling from?
1: This is Nomad, Texas, brother.
0: I hear you, bro. Thank you. Can you talk?
2: Ooh, it's been a long, long time since we kissed and said goodbye. And every night that passed.
0: But if she's already passed away, how can you do that?
2: Baby, I just can't help myself, and I can't help my heart. You see, destiny just won't keep us apart.
0: I've actually never heard this song before, but, you know, I understand. A texter says, it's just a love thing. It's not that he doesn't like her, but he just loves his ex-wife. It's just a love thing. If you've got a love problem, you can write to Dear Friend, info@kmljfm.com. We appreciate your text on Facebook and also your calls as well. The Whisper is right now on the People Station at 53 past 7 o'clock.

0: That fits too. Thank you very much for your call. 56 minutes past 7 o'clock with Freddie and Chantel in the morning. 89.9, wake
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3: While it can improve transportation and accessibility, concerns arise in the African-American community about potential negative effects on local businesses and housing. 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Striking a balance between progress and preserving community identity is crucial. It's essential to implement policies that mitigate displacement and ensure equitable development. KMOJ, the People Station, plays a crucial role in raising awareness about these challenges, fostering discussions, and advocating for solutions that address the concerns of all community members while acting in the public interest.
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7: I'm Mike Island with BIN News Now. Big news from Cuba, as 10 million people are without electricity this morning after their national power grid completely collapsed. The sudden island-wide blackout followed a severe regional outage that had already wreaked havoc in some sections of the island. Officials say the crisis has now plunged the entire country into darkness. Meanwhile, stateside, Spokane, Washington remains under a major threat from wildfires. Officials say hundreds of structures have already been completely destroyed, and thousands have been ordered to evacuate the area. Three separate fires have broken out near the city, none of them contained at all, reports say. As we've been reporting to you today, President Trump says talks in Iran will resume, and that reportedly is today. New airstrikes on Iran were halted ahead of the planned talks, although there's no disclosed location. Get BIN News Now, 24/7, on the free iHeartRadio app.
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2: Good morning, Minnesota. Grab your coffee, lean in close. This is your Twin City Sports Report Roundup. Turn up the volume because we have a jam-packed weekend of local sports to break down right now. Let's get started on the hardwood at Target Center, where Coach Cheryl Reeves' squad put on an absolute offensive clinic yesterday afternoon. The Minnesota Lynx went toe-to-toe with the visiting Indiana Fever and walked away with a massive 108-100 victory. Rookie sensation Olivia Miles played like a seasoned vet, lighting it up for a staggering 28 points. Courtney Williams was automatic, dropping 27 points of her own to keep the Fever at arm's length. Indiana's Kelsey Mitchell did everything she could with a game-high 37 points, but the Lynx depth and lockdown execution in the fourth quarter secured the win. Minnesota moves forward with some serious wind in their sails. Now flip over to the Diamond, and folks, shield your eyes because it was a brutal weekend out west for our Minnesota Twins. The Twins dropped back-to-back heartbreakers to the Seattle Mariners at T-Mobile Park. On Saturday, the bullpen couldn't hold on, falling 4-3. And then yesterday afternoon, a carbon copy nightmare as the Mariners walked it off yet again, sending the Twins home with a stinging 7-6 loss. That is consecutive one-run walk-off defeats. Rocco Baldelli's crew will look to flush this road trip quickly as they head to Kansas City tomorrow night to try to get back on track. Switching gears to the pitch, Minnesota United FC welcomed expansion side San Diego FC to Allianz Field on Saturday night, and it was a gritty defensive battle from start to finish. Tomas Chankle got the crowd on their feet early, hitting the back of the net in just the third minute to put the Loons up 1-0. But San Diego fought back, drawing the penalty in the second half that Anders Dreyer converted. When the final whistle blew, it was a 1-1 draw. A point is a point, but the Loons will look for all three when the Leafs Cup group stage action kicks off right back here at Allianz tomorrow against FC Juarez. And finally, over in Eagan, training camp is officially roaring loud at TCO Performance Center. Head coach Kevin O'Connell has the pads popping, and the quarterback battle is starting to intensify. Plus, the buzz around the facility is still electric following the announcement that legendary running back Adrian Peterson will be inducted into the Vikings Ring of Honor on November 9th. That has been your Sniper Sports Report. And just a quick and friendly reminder that dreams only work as hard as you do. So make sure you give your doubts a day off and dream bigger than you ever did before. Now we're back to Freddie Bell and the Morning Crew.

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Murphy, Freddie Bell, and Walter Q. Bear Banks Jr. We are the People Station.

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6: I'm Mike Island with BIN News Now on the Black Information Network. Former Vice President Kamala Harris thinks the U.S. needs more Supreme Court justices. She recently spoke to the National Urban League Conference in Nashville, Tennessee. As she put it, we need to revisit the point of expanding the court to 13. President Trump's Truth Social is now selling early access to his social media posts. The new data feed, called Truth API, is described by the company as a direct, licensed, real-time feed of the platform's most market-moving truths. Democratic Senators Elizabeth Warren and Adam Schiff want the plan investigated by the Securities and Exchange Commission. Robert F. Kennedy Jr. says children should be vaccinated for measles. The Health and Human Services Secretary made the comment on CNN's State of the Union. Get BIN News Now, on demand, 24/7, on the free iHeartRadio app.
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3: 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John Quincy Adams was a prominent African-American journalist, civil rights activist, and politician who built his career in St. Paul, Minnesota. He relocated to the Twin Cities in 1886 to join the Western Appeal, later known as The Appeal, and ultimately served as its sole proprietor and editor until his death. Under his leadership, the Western Appeal became one of the most influential black newspapers in the United States, allowing Adams to forcefully advocate for civil rights, condemn lynching, and shape Minnesota Republican politics. He was also a trailblazer in early civil rights organizations, serving as an officer in the National Afro-American Council. You've just heard African American History, Minnesota, a co-production of KMLJ and Ampers with support from the Minnesota Arts and Cultural Heritage Fund.
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crazy feeling though. I don't want to get too attached, but I feel like I already am. My mind's telling me one thing, but I guess I should listen to my heart.

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1: It's time for the Community's Choice to let you know about some of the upcoming events in the community. I'm Kimyo Haley. 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There will be a car show, music, and more. It takes place at Dos Hermanas parking lot, 1408 85th Avenue in Brooklyn Park. Cutting for the Cause is presenting the Twin Cities Car and Bike Show on August 8th, 12 to 7 p.m. at Maryland and Jackson Street in St. Paul. There will be school supplies, backpack giveaways, local vendors, food trucks, music, and more. On Fire Ministries presents Breaking Bread. It's a picnic, a community event. 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The Twin Cities Black Pride Family Day in the Park, celebrating community, culture, and pride, takes place Sunday, August 16th, 10 a.m. to 4 p.m. at Powderhorn Park, 3400 15th Avenue South in Minneapolis. 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I'm Kimyo Haley, and may the Lord God bless you real good.

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3: I'm Mike Island with BIN News Now. The National Guard is being activated as crews continue to battle raging wildfires in Spokane, Washington. Reportedly, over 600 structures have been damaged or destroyed. A good Samaritan and an off-duty state trooper are being praised by Idaho police for quick actions during a fast food restaurant shooting on Saturday. The armed bystander and the trooper both opened fire on the suspect at the restaurant in Twin Falls. The shooter used an AR-15-style rifle to kill three and wound seven before apparently turning the gun on himself. Doctors are seeing a new cosmetic side effect caused by weight loss drugs like Ozempic. The condition, known as temporal hollowing or sunken temples, can make the face look older and thinner. Experts say it's becoming more noticeable as GLP-1 medications grow in popularity. I'm Mike Island. Get BIN News Now on demand 24/7 on the free iHeartRadio app.
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0: It's time for the Community's Choice to let you know about some of the upcoming events in the community. I'm Kimyo Haley. On Fire Ministries presents Breaking Bread, a community event. 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It takes place 1201 Jackson Street in St. Paul. Pathway to Wellness presents a community health initiative with health screenings, community resource table, entertainment for kids, back-to-school supplies, and more. It takes place Saturday, August 15th, 10 to 3 p.m. at Arlington Hills Community Center, 1200 Payne Avenue East in St. Paul. They're also in need of volunteers for setup and youth activities. For more information, 651-435-1785. Shiloh Temple International Ministries presents their annual family barbecue and baptism, Saturday, August 15th, 1 to 4:30 p.m. Keynote speaker will be Pastor Andre Dukes. It takes place at Shiloh Temple parking lot, 1201 West Broadway Avenue in North Minneapolis. For more information, 612-302-1463. Twin Cities Black Pride presents Family Day in the Park on Sunday, August 16th, 10 a.m. to 4 p.m. at Powderhorn Park, 3400 15th Avenue in South Minneapolis. There will be health and wellness resources, vendor market, entertainment, and more. Twin Cities Music and Movement Festival takes place on Saturday, August 22nd, 11 a.m. to 6 p.m. at Western Sculpture Park, 387 North Marion Street in St. Paul. 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I'm Kimyo Haley. 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

0: chances in my hood like Nevada. 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
1: KMLJ The Ice and the People Station reminding you that talking it out is the way to go. Next time you're in a tough spot, sit down, take a deep breath, and have an open conversation. It's amazing how understanding each other can lead to solutions you never thought possible. It's all about unity in the community. It's 10 at night. Do you know where your children are? The streets grow quieter, but danger doesn't rest. At 10 p.m., your children's safety is a question that matters most. Are they home, surrounded by love and guidance? Or are they out seeking what they can't find within? Check in. Talk to them. Know their dreams and fears. A moment of your attention could mean the world. A life saved. A bond strengthened. The clock ticks. But connections last forever.
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4: I'm Mike Island with BIN News Now. The return of school is running right into a heat wave in many parts of the U.S. According to WHBQ, school is back in session amid a heat wave and non-working HVAC systems. In the South, Shelby County, Tennessee school board member Tawana Murphy is ensuring that things are getting done. Murphy, who is African American, says inspections have been taking place.
5: We've actually been making sure that the air was on throughout the week. We've been checking to make sure the air was working, make sure the heat was working properly, make sure we don't have any electrical issues.
4: County school officials there say the HVAC repairs are now complete. Iran is now pushing back on President Trump's saying peace talks are set to start today. The president says he held off on new military strikes in Iran so that negotiations could proceed. But Iran says it is holding talks with Oman, its neighbor across the Strait of Hormuz, over establishing a safe corridor. Get BIN News Now on demand 24/7 on the free iHeartRadio app.
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2: 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Thank you for the friendship. Thank you for who I am today. And thank you for this very moment, because now I get to say I have a new song with Aaliyah.

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0: And now, African American History, Minnesota. 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Dred and Harriet Scott were an enslaved African American couple who courageously sued for their freedom in 1846, sparking an 11-year legal battle. Their freedom suits, based on the fact that they had resided in free states and territories, culminated in the infamous 1857 U.S. Supreme Court ruling that denied them freedom and ruled that black people could not be citizens. Around 1836 or 1837, Dred Scott met and married Harriet Robinson at Fort Snelling in present-day Minnesota. Because both Illinois and the Wisconsin Territory prohibited slavery under the Missouri Compromise, the Scotts argued they were legally emancipated upon entering these jurisdictions. The case was escalated to the federal court system and ultimately reached the U.S. Supreme Court. Despite the Supreme Court's decision, ownership of the Scotts was transferred back to the original Blow family, who formally emancipated Dred and Harriet in May of 1857. You've just heard African American History, Minnesota, a co-production of KMOJ and Ampers with support from the Minnesota Arts and Cultural Heritage Fund.
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6: I'm Mike Island with BIN News Now. School is already back in session in some parts of the United States. The temperatures are hot, and reportedly in some mostly black communities, the buildings are hot, especially in the South, where a heat wave is on.
7: We went back and made sure that all of those were working properly and that we had the right technicians in there to make sure that we had a safe school year.
6: That's a black school official in Memphis, Tennessee, who tells WHBQ the problems with the HVACs in some Shelby County schools will be fixed. Meanwhile, in Texas, schools are required to follow new heat safety rules for football and marching band practices. Schools must use the wet bulb globe temperature instead of the heat index. The new method measures how much heat stress a person's body experiences outdoors in the sun. The heat index measures temperature and humidity in the shade. 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

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Murphy, Freddie Bell, and Walter Q. Bear Banks Jr. We are the People Station.

0: day going with Freddie Bell and Chantel Sings in the morning. 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
5: I'm Mike Island with BIN News Now. The return of school is running right into a heat wave in many parts of the U.S. According to WHBQ, school is back in session amid a heat wave and non-working HVAC systems. In the South, Shelby County, Tennessee school board member Tawana Murphy is ensuring that things are getting done. Murphy, who is African American, says inspections have been taking place.
6: We actually been making sure that the air was on throughout the week. We've been checking to make sure the air was working, make sure the heat was working properly, make sure we don't have any electrical issues.
5: County school officials there say the HVAC repairs are now complete. Iran is now pushing back on President Trump's saying peace talks are set to start today. The president says he held off on new military strikes in Iran so that negotiations could proceed. But Iran says it is holding talks with Oman, its neighbor across the Strait of Hormuz, over establishing a safe corridor. Get BIN News Now on demand 24/7 on the free iHeartRadio app.
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2: And now, African American History, Minnesota. 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Dr. Jean Harris was an American physician and politician. The first Black woman to graduate from the Medical College of Virginia, she went on to serve on the faculty there before being appointed Virginia Secretary of Human Resources by Governor John N. Dalton. Harris was the first African American to be admitted to a medical school in Virginia, notably the Medical College of Virginia, now Virginia Commonwealth University. Harris noted that prior to medical school, she had never been in the presence of more than a few whites at a time, and never in such isolation. She said, "I delivered white babies and Black babies. It was a good experience for MCV as well as for me," she said, "and it certainly was a good experience for those white patients who would have otherwise never seen a Black physician." An accomplished pianist, Harris competed in numerous classical piano competitions throughout the United States. Harris moved to Minnesota, where she ran in the Republican primary for lieutenant governor in 1990 and eventually for mayor of Eden Prairie. She was mayor until her death from lung cancer in 2001. You've just heard African American History, Minnesota, a co-production of KMOJ and Ampers with support from the Minnesota Arts and Cultural Heritage Fund.
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trying. However I felt about it, it's just how I felt about it, you know what I'm saying? I ain't too much got to do no explaining what's going on. You know, I'm going on, you know what I mean? Hey.

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2: JY, turn me up. 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
1: Yeah, this album is dedicated to all the teachers that told me I'd never amount to nothing. To all the people that lived above the buildings that I was hustling from that called the police on me when I was just trying to make some money to feed my daughter.
2: Yeah, yeah.
1: And to all my peoples in the struggle, you know what I'm saying? It's all good, baby, baby.
2: Shake it, shake it.

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1: Who says vaping is safer than cigarettes? 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
5: I'm Mike Island with BIN News Now. The return of school is running right into a heat wave in many parts of the U.S. According to WHBQ, school is back in session amid a heat wave and non-working HVAC systems. In the South, Shelby County, Tennessee school board member Tawana Murphy is ensuring that things are getting done. Murphy, who is African American, says inspections have been taking place.
6: We've actually been making sure that the air was on throughout the week. We've been checking to make sure the air was working, make sure the heat was working properly, make sure we don't have any electrical issues.
5: County school officials there say the HVAC repairs are now complete. Iran is now pushing back on President Trump's saying peace talks are set to start today. The president says he held off on new military strikes in Iran so that negotiations could proceed. But Iran says it is holding talks with Oman, its neighbor across the Strait of Hormuz, over establishing a safe corridor. Get BIN News Now on demand 24/7 on the free iHeartRadio app.
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4: A highly influential educator, Dr. Richard Green grew up in North Minneapolis. He overcame early hardships to earn a bachelor's degree from Augsburg University, a master's degree from St. Cloud State University, and a doctorate in educational administration from Harvard University. He served as the superintendent of Minneapolis Public Schools from 1980 to 1988 before being chosen to lead New York City's public school system. Dr. Green's career started in 1959 as a special education and social studies teacher in the Minneapolis school system. During this time, he served as a basketball coach and football coach, and in 1968, Dr. Green became the assistant principal of Minneapolis North High School. 1 year later, he got married and began a family with four children. In 1974, after serving on the Minneapolis School Board, where he was assigned to fight racism, desegregate, and integrate the school system, he returned to North High School. In 1976, he was named West Area Superintendent of Minneapolis Public Schools and eventually became superintendent of the entire city system in 1980. You've just heard African American History, Minnesota, a co-production of KMOJ and Ampers with support from the Minnesota Arts and Cultural Heritage Fund.
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3: I'm Amber Payton with BIN News Now. Former Vice President Kamala Harris says expanding the Supreme Court may be worth considering.
4: I just do want to stress, 28 will not matter if we don't win 26.
3: Speaking at the National Urban League Conference, Harris also addressed a possible 2028 presidential run, saying she remains focused on the midterms, but is, quote, thinking about it, end quote. A California man is facing a federal charge for allegedly sending bomb and death threats to a Mississippi judge connected to the Nolan Wells case. Prosecutors say investigators traced the online threats to 27-year-old Joseph Alfredo Vasquez Dumars. And former Sangamon County Deputy Sean Grayson will remain in prison after the Illinois Prisoner Review Board denied his request for medical release. Grayson, who has cancer, is serving 20 years for the 2024 shooting death of a black woman, Sonia Massey, who called 911 for help. Get BIN News Now on demand 24/7 on the iHeartRadio app.
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0: Yeah, from 89.9 KMOJ, looking at 18 minutes after the hour, 3 o'clock within the Twin Cities, letting you know that, ladies and gentlemen, 50 years, yes, doing what we do, is 89.9 KMOJ.
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1: Yeah. Oh, yeah, yeah. I don't even know, I just be getting out my body sometimes. It just matching up to my aesthetics, but you know what I'm saying? Motherfuckers don't even be appreciating it. It's cool.

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0: 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Partly cloudy skies, but a gorgeous day as well outside. 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

0: And you know, ladies and gentlemen, don't forget, do not forget, Saturday, August 8th from 10 a.m. to 3 p.m. at North High School. And I'm letting you know that we are there yet summit. And are we there yet? Because it's a summit that's about to take place, and you definitely need to be here. So at around 4:30, we'll be talking to someone representing when it comes to keynote speakers and everything else that's going to be taking place when it comes to finding out, are we there yet? 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
2: 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It takes place 1201 Jackson Street in St. Paul. Pathway to Wellness presents a community health initiative with health screenings, community resource table, entertainment for kids, back-to-school supplies, and more. It takes place Saturday, August 15th, 10 to 3 p.m. at Arlington Hills Community Center, 1200 Payne Avenue East in St. Paul. They're also in need of volunteers for setup and youth activities. For more information, 651-435-1785. Shiloh Temple International Ministries presents their annual family barbecue and baptism, Saturday, August 15th, 1 to 4:30 p.m. Keynote speaker will be Pastor Andre Dukes. It takes place at Shiloh Temple parking lot, 1201 West Broadway Avenue in North Minneapolis. For more information, 612-302-1463. 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Twin Cities Music and Movement Festival takes place on Saturday, August 22nd, 11 a.m. to 6 p.m. at Western Sculpture Park, 387 North Marion Street in St. Paul. 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I'm Kimuel Haley. 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
6: I'm Amber Payton with BIN News Now. Washington Governor Bob Ferguson says he has spoken with President Trump about the wildfires burning near Spokane.
7: I've spoken pretty clear fashion about how dire the situation is. He understands that.
6: Crews are still working to contain the fires as thousands remain under evacuation orders. No major injuries or deaths have been reported. More Georgia law enforcement officers are facing discipline for allegedly misusing the Flock license plate reader system. Savannah police placed four officers and two staff members on administrative leave last week for reportedly using the system for personal reasons. Black Mayor Van Johnson says public trust is non-negotiable. And hundreds gathered Saturday to honor former Norfolk, Virginia Vice Mayor Paul Riddick, who died at 78. Riddick also led the Norfolk NAACP and ran his family's funeral home. Black Councilman John J.P. Page remembered him as a civil rights champion, mentor, and father figure. Get BIN News Now on demand 24/7 on the iHeartRadio app.
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0: From 89.9 KMOJ, 50 years, that's right, celebrating. 17 minutes after the hour, 4 o'clock within the Twin Cities. 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
3: 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Frederick Lamar McGee was Minnesota's first African-American lawyer, its most consequential early civil rights leader, the only Minnesota public figure born in slavery, a renowned orator, and a criminal defense lawyer famous for his courtroom victories. His civil rights work had national reverberations. His break with Booker T. Washington and subsequent alliance with W.E.B. Du Bois led to the foundation of the Niagara Movement and then the NAACP. In his personal life, McGee was a family man. He and his wife had one adopted daughter, a churchgoer, a homeowner in Frogtown near the corner of University and Dale, and the owner of a cabin on the Apple River in Wisconsin. It was there in the summer of 1912 that he suffered an accident that led to his death a few weeks short of his 51st birthday. He died at the peak of his powers. You've just heard African American History, Minnesota. A co-production of KMOJ and Ampers with support from the Minnesota Arts and Cultural Heritage Fund.
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0: FM 89.9 KMOJ, looking at 30 minutes after the hour, 4 o'clock within the Twin Cities. Good afternoon, Walter Q. Fairbanks Jr. Got you on the afternoon drive. Taking you where you're going to, it might be where you just came from. Number one question, where you been, huh? Where you been? Ladies and gentlemen, in the studio, as I informed you, we'll definitely have guests here in the studio, and they are definitely here. And to enlighten us about something that's entitled, Are We There Yet Summit? And so in the studio, I like to say a good early afternoon, Sarita Benson. Good afternoon to you.
1: Good afternoon.
0: Okay. And also Kendrick Hall, good afternoon to you as well.
2: Good afternoon, everybody.
0: Okay. So for the listening audience, before we jump into it and get started, give us just a little bit about yourself so that they know who they're listening to.
1: Well, I'm Sarita Benson, and I'm an educator, and I work on the north side. More so, I'm also a parent, a community advocate. What about you?
2: Yeah, Kendrick Hall here, associate pastor at Messiah Lutheran Church in South Minneapolis, north side native, and so glad to be here.
0: No doubt. Now, for the listening audience, there's a big event that's going to take place, and it's going to be this coming up Saturday on August the 8th from 10 a.m. until 3 p.m. at North High School. And we're talking about Are We There Yet Summit. Give us just a little bit of insight of what's going to take place, what it's all about.
2: Yeah, so Sarita and I have been part of a steering committee, and many other people from the community coming from many different backgrounds, youth. And so we wanted to give back to the community in a way, and what topic has been heavy in this time, and that's mental health. And so Are We There Yet? Summit Finding Our Way Together is designed to serve pediatric mental health professionals and the broader Minnesota community. We will have providers, system leaders, advocates, families, and youth serving partners, where we will gather in one room, aspiring for a day of experience-based learning, dialogue, and connection. And so we'll have many different vendors out there providing resources, education, and tools. It's free to the community. Food is going to be provided as well. And, you know, some of the highlights we'll have going is, opening, grounding, and breathing exercise, keynote presentation, interactive breakout sessions, community panel discussion, and try to have wellness activities and all those things as well for the people to just come and just let's have a conversation. Let's get together and let's tackle something together where you feel like you may be doing it alone. And now you ain't got to do that. We want to provide y'all with a space where you can be heard in the community.
0: Okay. Now, Sarita, a question for you is,
1: yes,
0: like, being a part of this, what are some of the expectations or some of the things that you like to see on the table? Or just give us just a roundabout in that space for what they should be looking for to take place.
1: Absolutely. As Kendrick had just mentioned, all the wonderful event highlights that we'll be having, but more so, you're going to have real time conversations, real time resources, walking away feeling more lighted, right? Having these very diverse conversations with folks in the room. We'll have breakout sessions with family therapists. We'll have, you know, we have two Bush Fellow panelists who also will be there having their educational background. We'll have a movement specialist discussing, you know, ways to move your body and how to breathe and how to have, you know, those things that we talk about, which is social emotional learning, having those skills to be able to give back to you all, and also have that financial literacy in the building. Like, it's very important for us to talk about those things. Mental health is not just one thing of a feeling, but we're going to talk about the whole child. And sometimes when we talk about the whole child, we're talking about the whole picture, you know, the social economic, the mental health, the family structure. And so we'll also have Dr. Stephanie Barrage in the building as our keynote speaker. Some of you might know her as a former Minnesota chief equity officer, the first officer. Let's also name that. But she'll also be there, too, as a keynote and enlighten us about, you know, policy, legislative and different things of that nature, because our whole goal is Saturday, August 8th from 10 to 3 at North High School is to make sure that these conversations, these dialogues go back to legislative so we can make real changes, real impact.
0: So now, what would you say are some of the key things, and this is for the both of you, that sometimes we look at and we see, but then sometimes we fall back into that shell and don't recognize to deal with certain things that are in front of us? What are some of those, you know, symptoms or signs or anything in that space?
1: Well, we'll start with how this all got created to your question. Like, what's going on out there? What are the conversations? Why is this important? So for the Center for Global Health Equity Research and Evaluation, with the partnership with the Minnesota Department of Health, was that we need culturally responsive strategies for our communities. And so there was a vast of providers coming with all these different topics like, you know, bullying, you know, drug addiction, you know, the vaping. Mm-hmm.
2: Culturally responsive care. How do you get the results and, you know, get the data and all that information? And is it something that is, you know, inspiring to help the parents as much as it is to help the children? You know, if you want to have, you know, stable mental health, it starts with the parents being able to pass that down. And what are we talking about when it comes to the everyday life of someone who has to deal with being a single parent, maybe living in poverty, working 3, 4, 5 jobs? How can they find time to manage themselves and manage their children and their whole world? And so it's just creating space to have that conversation and to let the people know you're not alone in dealing with a lot of the things, the baggage you may carry.
0: And one of the things that I'm glad that you did say was about the parents, because a lot of times when we look at community itself and at large, the community is about a family.
1: Absolutely.
0: And it's about being family oriented. But sometimes in life we find different reasons and different things to not communicate with each other. And I think that that's one of the biggest things that falls into play that causes a lot of different problems and situations. But then when you talk about the parents, a lot of times when you look at the systems itself that are in place, they're always trying to in-bondage somebody, mm-hmm. or bondage somebody, whichever way the case may be. And then all of a sudden it becomes that thing of, well, why did this young child not know the difference between right and wrong, or ABCs and the Ds when it comes to the alphabets?
1: Or
0: and
1: Uncle Ray.
0: So there's all those different lineups into the system itself about community at large. But one of the number one things is communication. Hmm. And so when it comes to being able to communicate, then all of a sudden that's how you build relationships. And then that's how you have relationships. But then at the same time, then how you build from that relationship, because you look at it from a family perspective, if the child doesn't see certain things, they're going to grow up seeing certain things. Mm-hmm. And then that's how they respond within the lifestyle of how one lives. And property, education, finances, all of that does fall into play. But it's all a group thing, and it's all a family thing. It's a cultural thing, and that's really what keeps us together.
2: Yeah.
1: That's really the comps. Like, you just, there we go, Q-Bear. Thank you, yes. And that's really the whole complex of it all, is that we've noticed within the room, like we said, as community advocates, right, that holds different hats. We have, a, you know, a psychiatrist. We have, again, college students, high school students, spiritual advisors, you know, wellness directors, educators, right? We're all in one room having these dialogues, these intensive conversations, and we're bringing it back to the Center for Global Health and saying, okay, push this narrative, push that narrative. Because back to your point, right, we were all having conversations, right? Like, you know, Uncle Ray would always talk to himself. That's pretty normal. He was, man, he been doing that. But mm-hmm. really, that is mental health. But we have normalized it because that's who we are as a people. We're survivors, and we move forward. But it is time to have that conversation. Are we there yet?
0: Yeah, yeah. So, ladies and gentlemen, letting you know once again, this Saturday, and we're talking about Saturday, August 8th, from 10 a.m. till 3 p.m. at North High School, located at 1500 James Avenue North. And letting you know how I know that address, because I graduated from there in class of 77.
1: Okay, Polo Nation.
0: but even beyond that, ladies and gentlemen, you are definitely invited. And it's Are We There Yet Summit. And I want to say hats off to the both of you for being a part of the program and part of community and part of teaching.
1: Yes.
0: So you put all the three of those teaching together, you are teachers.
1: Yes. Amen.
0: So y'all keep doing what you're doing.
1: Thank you.
0: And in parting, is there a number, a phone number, or any information or anything you want them to know, or you just want to make sure that they show up to that 1500 James Avenue North?
1: Yes. So we have the Invitebrite registration link. Just type in Are We There Yet? Are @arewe yet? And also too, if there's struggles, just show up, please. Be there. We'll help you out. We'll make sure that you are comfortable, seated. Anything that you may need at that moment, we'll get it to you. Again, we're serving the community. So again, just show up your authentic selves. And again, Saturday, August 8th, 10 a.m. to 3 p.m. at North High School.
0: Okay. Well, I want to say thank you very much to the both of you once again. And continue to be in you.
1: Yeah, absolutely. Thank you for having us, Cooper. Thank you, Cooper.
0: No doubt. It's up from 89.9 KMOJ.
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Pick a girl up when we hunch, oh. Strong, oh. Hit her, making them pack, stacking that pipe. Buy me whatever I want, oh. Hit her, 3-pointers on the chain, fresh new jays.

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5: I'm Amber Payton with BIN News Now. Former Vice President Kamala Harris says expanding the Supreme Court may be worth considering.
6: I just do want to stress, 28 will not matter if we don't win 26.
5: Speaking at the National Urban League Conference, Harris also addressed a possible 2028 presidential run, saying she remains focused on the midterms, but is, quote, thinking about it, end quote. A California man is facing a federal charge for allegedly sending bomb and death threats to a Mississippi judge connected to the Nolan Wells case. Prosecutors say investigators traced the online threats to 27-year-old Joseph Alfredo Vasquez Dumars. And former Sangamon County Deputy Sean Grayson will remain in prison after the Illinois Prisoner Review Board denied his request for medical release. Grayson, who has cancer, is serving 20 years for the 2024 shooting death of a black woman, Sonia Massey, who called 911 for help. Get BIN News Now on demand 24/7 on the iHeartRadio app.
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1: 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Ladies and gentlemen, right about now it's time to dig into them crates. And within those crates, there's nothing but hits in the crates in the first place. My job is to dig in. I can dig in deep or I can scratch the surface, but you are always the judge of that rock there. As we dig into the crates, talking about Q Bear's jams of the day on FM 89.9 KMOJ.
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0: 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No doubt, no doubt, ladies and gentlemen. Digging them in them crates. That's the thing to do. Monday through Friday, as close as 5 p.m. as I could possibly get it. And letting you know, a little bit of Minnie Riperton with Memory Lane. Back down Memory Lane. Going all the way back, all the way back. Even on top of that, Loving You. And that was one of my favorites right there. But man, Minnie Riperton is that one. She's that one for real. Looking at 15 minutes after the hour, 5 o'clock within the Twin Cities. 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

0: FM 89.9 KMOJ. No doubt, ladies and gentlemen. Looking at 36 minutes after the hour, 5 o'clock in the Twin Cities. Walter Q-Bear Banks Jr. got you. And celebrating 50 years is 89.9 KMOJ. On the phone line, I had to get him on. None other than Mr. Shed G. Good afternoon, sir.
1: Man, what's up, Q-Bear? What's up, though?
0: What's going on? How you feeling, sir?
1: Man, I feel good, man. I'm back in the land of the living. I'm off that water. I'm not like Amistad no more. I'm off that water.
0: Okay. Well, listen, audience, can you give us just a little bit about what you've been up to? Because I know you got some shows coming up, and then besides that, you just came off and been on a cruise and that kind of thing. What cruise was this on? What was you doing? Talk to us just for about 30 seconds.
1: Well, man, I was on a Festival at Sea cruise performing. It was me, Takara Williams, Tahir Moore, Lance Woods, Keon Pole, Damon Williams. Man, it was just awesome. We had Teddy Roddy was on there. Man, when I just tell you the list goes on, Joe was on there. That band even did their thing, man. It's just a blessing for your talents to take you and put you in places across the world, man. It was awesome.
0: Okay. And prior to going on this nice cruise, you were here for a golf game. I just wanted you to give them just a little bit of enlightenment of how the pressure was.
1: Well, man, first of all, let me just say big shout out to you and Dr. Lutz, man. People need to understand Dr. Lutz should be on ESPN, too. He's that good. And Q-Bear, you hit the ball well, too, man. I mean, through everything, Q-Bear is out there having a great time. And if you go to Brookdale Health on any of our social media, you'll see some behind-the-scenes footage and just footage of us playing golf. But, yeah, man, y'all pulled it off. Especially on that last hole, y'all did your thing, man. So, yeah. You know, the putts and everything, and you can see all the footage on BrookdaleHealth.com.
0: No doubt. And then, ladies and gentlemen, also letting you know, representing Brookdale Health, none other than Shed G himself and yours truly, Walter Q-Bear Banks Jr. And if you ever are in that automobile accident, you want to get that body better faster, it is definitely Brookdale Health. Talking about physical therapy and chiropractic. To make that appointment, 763-561-4045, and we can get it done and get it done then. But, brother,
1: I want to tell you something.
0: Yes, sir.
1: Out of everything Brookdale Health has been doing from 40, but them been there 40-plus years, helping the community and everything, the only thing I say Brookdale Health can't do is get your golf game better, because I don't know what the helicopter happened to my game. When I was playing, I said, who was this?
0: But the crazy part about it was when I seen you in a queue, I think it was Q that was on the cart with you, and he was talking about the new one and only shirt that he did. That is hilarious, man.
1: And while we at it, man, big shout out to Q's wife, DJ Spinderella, who's a personal great friend of mine. Today is her birthday, man.
0: Yes, sir.
1: So if you follow her on any social media, give her a shout out. Tell her that you heard it on 89.9 KMOJ and tag her. And, man, she's just a beautiful soul, a very beautiful spirit, a Hall of Famer, the first female DJ to be inducted into the Rock and Roll Hall of Fame, the Walk of Fame, like everything. And she's coming to Minneapolis for the Minnesota State Fair September 5th. You may see me pull up on stage or something, too. You know what I mean?
0: Hey, all you got to do is show up. Then that door is always open. So just make sure you... Like Yolanda Adams is talking about Get Here, wasn't that one of her songs?
1: Right. Yeah, I don't care, you get here if you can, Yolanda. You mean, you said Yolanda Adams.
0: Hey.
1: Is that the gospel singer?
0: Yeah, ain't no question. Okay. She's amazing. Matter of fact, I might see her here in the studio on Friday.
1: Well, good, but Olita Adams, it seems, well, I don't care how you get here, just Olita, get here if you
0: Olita
1: can.
0: Olita and Yolanda, both of them can show up on the same day. I'm down with
1: They're
0: it.
1: They're both the Adams?
0: Yeah. Adam.
1: Hey, right.
0: Brother, let me let you get back to doing what you was doing, man. I just want to have the opportunity to talk to you, brother, and let you know I love you, man, and I appreciate you, and keep doing what
1: you're
0: doing.
1: Always, brother.
0: All right. Yes, sir.
1: Hey, man, but just so you know, before we get off, man, you know it's 109 here in Dallas.
0: Oh, you can keep it.
1: Boy, let me tell you this. If hell is any hotter than this, I got to get my life all the way back ready. That's all I'm going to let you know right there, QB. I appreciate you, brother.
0: No doubt, no doubt. 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
5: I'm Amber Payton with BIN News Now. Former Vice President Kamala Harris says expanding the Supreme Court may be worth considering.
6: I just do want to stress, 28 will not matter if we don't win 26.
5: Speaking at the National Urban League Conference, Harris also addressed a possible 2028 presidential run, saying she remains focused on the midterms, but is, quote, thinking about it, end quote. A California man is facing a federal charge for allegedly sending bomb and death threats to a Mississippi judge connected to the Nolan Wells case. Prosecutors say investigators traced the online threats to 27-year-old Joseph Alfredo Vasquez Dumars. And former Sangamon County Deputy Sean Grayson will remain in prison after the Illinois Prisoner Review Board denied his request for medical release. Grayson, who has cancer, is serving 20 years for the 2024 shooting death of a Black woman, Sonia Massey, who called 911 for help. Get BIN News Now on demand 24/7 on the iHeartRadio app.
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0: Hello, welcome to another episode of North Point Making Health Happen. My name is Lisa Castile, your host for the program. Thank you so much for tuning in today. This series is being brought to you by North Point Health and Wellness Center. We want to connect with you about topics in health and wellness that impact our community. And we want to provide you with practical tips and resources you can use. Today, we will be discussing school-based mental health services with one of our providers, Michelle Abalera, who is a school-based behavioral health therapist. Michelle is based at one of North Point school-based clinics, Franklin Middle School. Welcome, Michelle.
1: Thank you.
0: Thank you for being here. Yes. Excited to have you.
1: Thank you.
0: So I'm going to start out. Would you tell us a little bit about your background and your journey, and how did you come to be at North Point?
1: Yeah, sure. So I've actually been part of the county for over 20 years. I have moved around quite a bit while I was going to grad school. So mm-hmm. I started in public health, then I went into social services. And then when I completed my master's degree as a licensed marriage and family mm-hmm. therapist, I always wanted to practice as a clinician. And many, many years ago, I had actually worked in North Minneapolis, and I wanted to come back and work in the community. So mm-hmm. there was an opening at North Point as a school-based provider. I didn't think I'd ever want to work with teens because my background is actually early childhood. But I thought, you know what, I'm going to try something different. And so I started there in 2017. I have been at Franklin Middle School since 2017, and it's great. I've been there ever since.
0: Wonderful.
1: Yeah.
0: So you have 6th, 7th, and 8th graders,
1: yes,
0: right? Okay.
1: Yes.
0: Okay, that's interesting.
1: Mm-hmm. Mm-hmm. It's quite a spread. 11 to 14-year-olds.
0: All right.
1: A lot of changes in that time.
0: Yeah. So tell us a little bit about school-based behavioral health services. What mm-hmm. needs are you addressing with our young people?
1: Yeah, so it seems like in this day and age, a lot of kids are having, especially with the pandemic, have mm-hmm. been really experiencing a lot of, isolation, mm-hmm. which has led to depression, mm-hmm. anxiety, a lot of social anxiety because mm-hmm. of, the issues of pandemic, mm-hmm. and then just trauma. You know, a lot of the kids, as we know, in our community have experienced a lot of stress. You
0: sure.
1: know, they're coming from very stressful situations, and so bringing that into the schools has been pretty prevalent.
0: Mm-hmm.
1: So, lots of trauma.
0: Okay. Yeah, absolutely.
1: Mm-hmm.
0: Tell me, how do these services differ from traditional behavioral health services that a provider might practice at a clinic?
1: Yeah. So, it's great because I'm there full time, and mm-hmm. they have access to me, the school therapist, like every day. They know that I'm there.
0: Mm-hmm.
1: I have an office in there. Just being present there every day, the staff get to know me as well. Mm-hmm. I'm integrated into meetings. I go to, we have mental health meetings weekly. So, and that's kind of an integrated multidisciplinary approach with mm-hmm. like a nurse, social workers, school counselors, and then whoever else wants to join. So just that collaborative integrated model
0: sure.
1: is
0: holistic.
1: Great. Yes,
0: mm-hmm.
1: it's very holistic. So the kids, because I've been there for a long time, and some of the kids know that I see some of their friends,
0: mm-hmm.
1: and I go in and out of classrooms all the time, so I'm like kind of just part of the school, as I mentioned. It is to the point now, Lisa, where kids will come up to me and advocate for themselves.
0: Oh.
1: You know, so that whole stigma with this generation is like not even existent.
0: That's wonderful.
1: So they'll come up and say, hey, are you the therapist?
0: Mm-hmm.
1: I really need to see you. And I'll say, oh, what do you feel like you need to see me for? Mm-hmm. And they'll say, I have anger issues, or I feel depressed. So they'll talk about their feelings, even if their peers are right there.
0: Wow.
1: Or they'll say, my parent really wants me to see the school therapist.
0: Mm-hmm.
1: So it's definitely changing over time, I feel like, for the better, as far as acceptance of mental health as part of who they are.
0: Sure. So,
1: yeah.
0: And that was what I was going to ask you about is who has access to the services? How does this work? You're saying the students know who you are. You've
1: mm-hmm.
0: built that trust
1: yes.
0: in that environment. They know that your area is a safe space for them.
1: Mm-hmm.
0: So how does that work? I'm a new student, and I'm dealing with some anxiety or...
1: Yeah, no, that's a great question. So I'll take an example. So last week, one of the students who said, I really need to see you for mm-hmm. therapy in school. I had mm-hmm. an elementary school. so they know it feels good and that it was helpful. So he actually went as far as took a piece of paper and he wrote down his father's name and his phone number and said, keep this, please call my dad and see if you can set this up. I was like, wow, okay. So what in that case, I gave it to the school counselor. So first what happens is first it has to go through one of the members of the mental health team. So that would be a school counselor, social worker, even one of the leadership people, on the, like the vice principal or the principal. They can also refer school nurse or even a teacher. So that's the first step. And then once they get like verbal permission from a caregiver, then one of those people, staff people, write out a referral form. That's a North Point referral form that we developed. And then that will come to me, and then I will contact the caregiver at that point and kind of introduce myself on the phone, tell them where the referral came from, talk about my services, talk about how whether they want to come in and see me and even talk about it. So I get a feel for what they want, so I don't push my services on them. But I'd say 8 out of 10 times they're all on board, and caregivers will come in, meet with me, and that's when I do like more of a formal diagnostic assessment, which is an interview, collecting information about their student, about their child, and then have them sign out the forms that are necessary. And then I meet with the student who becomes my client, and then after everything is taken care of, then I submit everything into here. It goes into Epic. We create a medical record, and then the student's ready to start.
0: Wow.
1: Yeah, then I start seeing them. And, you know, you asked about the advantages of having a school-based service therapist there. The other advantage is that we have so much flexibility. So if a student is really struggling in school, I will see them twice a week for maybe whatever it takes, maybe the whole class period. If they start improving, then we might, you know, then it could be once a week. And then eventually maybe twice a month. So there's that flexibility.
0: Wow.
1: Of how often I see them. Yeah.
0: Okay. So let's talk about the Zendin that you have.
1: Oh yes, that is a work in progress.
0: Yeah, you created an environment for our young people to come and feel safe in that space. Tell us a little bit about that.
1: Yeah, I love our Zendin. It's so we just started it last year. It was nice because the vice principal, who's very supportive of mental health, first thought of the idea of a mental health suite, you know, and then, you know, just kind of fitting the language with the teens, I was like, let's call it a Zendin. So we just made it really cozy. We have like, you know, because all kids, if you walk into any, you know, teenager's bedroom, they all have like the you know, the dim lights in there. They have their, I can't remember what they're called. But anyway, we have the Christmas light, you know, the festive lights in there. We have lamps, so everything's really kind of dim. The area rug, and then just like kind of just teen chairs, like those fuzzy, fofford teen chairs in there. And yeah, they can come in there, take a brain break, so they know it's there. They'll ask their teachers, like, hey, you know, I'm feeling overwhelmed. Can I just go down into the Zendin? And I'll, you know, so the teachers will give them a pass. They'll come down. The counselor and I are the school psychologists who have offices in the Zendin. So we're all part of the Zendin. So we can kind of like, you know, monitor them a little bit when we're coming in and out. They can use that space. They also use the space for homework. So if some of the kids, there's a lot of energy in these middle schools, and it could be kind of chaotic with you know, these kids are you know, they're growing and they're big kids. So some kids just get overloaded with noise, and so they need a space to finish their homework. So with teacher permission, we have a really nice long table in there with cozy chairs that have wheels on them. So with a tablecloth, and so they can get finish up their homework or their, whatever they need it to do.
0: That's amazing. I wish we had that when we were in school. You know,
1: me too.
0: I mean, middle school is so stressful.
1: It is.
0: It's so such a stressful time for in adolescence. Yeah. So that would have been nice to have.
1: Yeah.
0: I want to talk to you a little bit about this. Students who are coming to you, you know, we don't have all the science and the statistics yet about all the things that are going on with our young people and, you know, social media and technology and how these things are impacting them. But you see it every day.
1: Yeah.
0: Right? You see it every day. So having this type of service at a school, what kind of impact do you feel that's making?
1: I think, you know, I want to say it's making impact, whether it's visible or not with all the kids. You know, one thing over the years I've always asked my clients, you know, who are coming in for a boatload of reasons, is like, do you feel understood? Do you feel that your caregivers listen to you? And unfortunately, 9 out of 10 times they say no. But they don't feel understood. They don't feel seen by their caregivers. And you know, they don't feel like they respect who they're becoming. So there's a lot of the identity stuff that's going on. I have a lot of conversations with caregivers about social media, you know, and parents are, you know, they have good intentions, you know, but so many kids who are 11, because I do work with 11-year-olds, have their smartphones on them, and it definitely causes a lot of disruption in the schools, for sure. However, I do want to advocate, though, to say that this year is different. So what, and I want to say that all the schools are doing this, but I can speak to Franklin. They are very much advocating and being very aggressive. Aggressive is a strong word, but no phones. So they have posters all over the school saying no cell between bells. And most teachers, if they see the cell phone, they take it, and then they can get it at the end of the class period. And it's new. It's new as far as how much they have to enforce that. But I personally see a difference as far as the climate of the school. Less power struggles between with teachers and students with their phones. But it's
0: and why the break, Michelle? Why do we need that no cells between bells? What is that? Oh. Turning it off mentally? What?
1: Yeah, it's putting it away. It can't be seen. You know, when you're in class, class is for a place to learn. You know, it's kids need to engage in learning. And when you have your phone out, you're completely distracted. Even if it's sitting at the table, you know, we know that their attention, research is pretty clear about that, their attention is not fully on learning. And engaging with the class material.
0: So it's a tool for helping them focus, get refocused about, you know, what they're learning in the classroom. So I want to go back to what you talked about with trauma. Because we know that our young people experience traumas. Let's say I'm this is a service for our Franklin school-based kids that we're talking about, right? They are the ones that have access to this service. Let's say they're going through some trauma and they come in. We talked a little bit earlier about you having some space built into your day for those type of I don't want to call them crisis situations, but where something emerges and you need to meet, spend some time with a young person. Tell me a little bit about that, and tell me a little bit about, is it heart math that you do?
1: I do. And I'm thinking a couple of students that I see who have, who I diagnosed with generalized anxiety disorder. I mean, there are a lot of kids who have anxiety, but these kids specifically have anxiety across the board in a lot of situations and with pretty high frequency. I have an example. And so last week, one of my students, sixth grader, so young, new to the school, new to the area, came from a small town, so definitely not used to the vibe in North Minneapolis, had a panic attack. And she was, they were outside, and there was a whole lot of people driving around in cars really fast and screeching tires, and that really, you know, frightened her. And again, because of the social media and what kids know about, you know, kids hopping in cars who are way underage and driving around recklessly, it really frightened her. And so the social worker brought her in and said, "Hey, Miss Michelle, I know you see the student as your client. Can you spend time with her?" And so that's exactly what I did. And so we first just calmed down, and we did some actually square breathing. So that's one of my techniques. And it was nice because I taught her that tool beforehand, because you can't really try to regulate a student when they're dysregulated. You know, talking is probably the last thing you want to do with them. It's just being with them and just kind of you want to, it's a bottom up approach. So you just want to kind of like,
0: Let's do it. Do it with me.
1: We've got
0: caregivers that are listening. Just do, give us an example.
1: Okay. Well, I mean, we could do the square method, or or I can do a heart, focus technique. Okay. Well, since you brought up heart math, heart math is a biofeedback approach, and I teach kids how to do this, and it's three parts. And so first I'll just say, "Hey, let's just sit quietly in your seat and feel the ground beneath your feet mm-hmm. and feel the chair under behind you and just get grounded in your seat. Mm-hmm. And then just kind of take a deep breath, cleansing breath, a really nice inhalation, and then nice long exhalation. And then imagine, focus on your heart, because mm-hmm. where you focus your attention, your energy goes. So focus mm-hmm. your attention on where your heart is. And if it helps too, Lisa, you can put your hands over your heart.
0: Okay.
1: Yeah, because it sometimes helps with the focus. And then just take a nice slow breath in through your nose. Hold it for a second and then breathe out through your mouth or through your nose, but really slow. And the idea is, which is super important, is to make sure your exhalation is longer than your inhalation.
0: Okay.
1: So that actually turns off your stress response.
0: Wow.
1: Yeah, it literally turns it off like a switch.
0: Like a switch. Mm-hmm. Amazing.
1: And so you'll notice that if you take some inhalations and then really prolong your exhalation. And so let's just do a couple rounds.
0: Okay.
1: Yeah. So we'll do a couple rounds and just focus on your heart and imagine your breath going through your heart. And so you can close your eyes, especially if this is new. And let's go ahead and take a deep breath in. And hold it for a second. And then go ahead and breathe out longer than your inhalation, breathing through your heart. And then we'll do another round. Even imagine your heart expanding. So let's do one more round. So when you breathe in, imagine your heart is constricting a little bit. And then as you breathe through your heart, through your exhalation, imagine your heart expanding. And now keep doing that. And the other piece that brings it into the heart focus is that because we know that our heart holds a lot of wisdom, and right now we're kind of just pampering our heart, we know through research that more communication goes from the heart to the brain than to the brain to the heart. And that's kind of a new piece. That makes it kind of, that's where like the biofeedback sort of piece comes in, because it's a bottom-up approach.
0: Mm-hmm.
1: And so once we activate our mind in connection to the heart, then it becomes a very powerful tool. So right now, as you continue to do your inhalations, exhalations, focus on a positive memory
0: mm-hmm.
1: or a positive relationship in your life, or you can activate a positive emotion, a sense of gratitude, a sense of appreciation, and really feel it though. Like really think of a time that you felt appreciative or grateful, and then mm-hmm. feel it through your body and specifically through your heart, and then go ahead and breathe in and out. And we'll just do three cycles of that.
0: Okay. Ready?

0: I'm hoping you feel, I'm hoping that you made a shift. Like you feel a sense of inner ease.
1: Yes. Yeah, inner my gosh. Peace, you can really feel, I feel my shoulders coming down.
0: Mm-hmm.
1: Like when I drive up north, you know?
0: Yeah.
1: I can just feel it coming down.
0: That's a perfect opportunity to do it as long as a lot of people actually that do the heart math, breathing, do it when they're stuck in traffic.
1: Because
0: you can't control the traffic.
1: Sure.
0: But you can control how you respond.
1: Respond to it. And I could see that's a great resource for young people, but also for caregivers when they are in those situations where those conversations are escalated, right? I have a 24-year-old now, but middle school was a challenging time.
0: Yes.
1: Wow.
0: Actually, I'm glad you said that, Lisa, because they have developed heart math techniques specifically for parenting. And it would be these kind of techniques, but it's so critical before you respond, take that pause, because there's power in the pause, and then like communicate with your
1: child, person.
0: Yeah, before you react to them.
1: I love that power in the pause.
0: Yes, there's power in the pause. Yeah.
1: So now, can you speak to how school behavioral health services impact student academic performance?
0: Yeah, that's a really good one because that comes up a lot, and I do have to. It's interesting because that's a piece that I definitely have to advocate for in the schools because, you know, well-intended staff. I mean, there's definitely different mentalities at the school. There's a lot of staff that completely are very open-minded and very progressive, and they just soak this trauma-informed information up. And then there's some more, I don't know, traditional, I don't know what to call it, but they're more focused on behavior.
1: Sure. You
0: know? And so what I have advocated with the kids that, you know, because unfortunately a lot of my clients are not doing that well. I mean, there are some, but are not doing so well in class. And, you know, once they receive therapy and we do all kinds of different things depending upon their needs, you know, we will see an improvement in their mental health. You know, just if I can just put like some basics with neuroscience. So when a person has been experiencing chronic stress, moderate stress, unpredictable stress for a long periods of time, they get stuck in the, I call it the downstairs brain, is how I talk to the kids, which is kind of like they get stuck in the red. So their lower part of the brain, which is the stress response system. They can, unfortunately, it could change a lot of things about how they see themselves, how they perform in school, their relationships, everything. So, but once they start engaging in the therapeutic process over time, you know, and then of course I have to, I will advocate with the other staff about like what's going on and how they could be helpful so that they can make some changes. I will see an improvement in their motivation, their willingness to engage in class more, and then also to go to class because some, you know, I get referrals because teachers will say like they are not coming. They're truant, you know, and we have a procedure with that in school with kids who don't show up for class. They have to go to this, what's called the STEAM Lounge, which is a great intervention. I think of it as kids are late. They don't get there by the bell. The teachers shut the door. The door is locked. The expectation is that the student goes into the STEAM Lounge where it's staffed by a staff person. And then they have to fill out a reflection sheet kind of. And just like, okay, why are you late?
1: Sure.
0: What can you do to prevent this next time?
1: Sure.
0: So they're getting this, you know, the responsibility of being in class. But if my clients will be those clients who are like perpetually late and who are just like not going to class at all and skipping,
1: like
0: chronic skippers. So,
1: But
0: there'll be a change over time. It takes time. You have to be patient.
1: Sure.
0: They'll start engaging and going back to the downstairs brain, you know, once things are healing and restorative as far as that piece with mental health, then their upstairs brain is activated, which is their frontal cortex, you know, and of course it's incomplete for way into the 20s, right? Girls and boys are different. But once they're online, back online, they're a whole different, they look different to themselves and to the staff.
1: Sure.
0: Yeah.
1: And so what happens when school is out? Are there resources? What do they, what are students able to do?
0: So,
1: because we know that crisis, you know, those things don't stop, right? Right. We're still dealing with those, but you've given them the tools.
0: Give them the tools. Yeah. And then, you know, the other piece too is that, so my training is in family therapy, and I am a huge component of systems, working with the system. I know changes can happen individually, and then within a system in school, but, unfortunately, you know, they go back to their families, and if the families don't know how to interact with their child in any different way, or they don't have any self-awareness themselves of what they're doing to impact the child's mental health, then you're not going to see long-lasting changes.
1: Sure.
0: So I'm a big proponent, and I always contact the parent and invite them. I'm like, can you come in, and let's just do a family session? And I would say at this point, I know all parents have good intentions, but they have busy lives, right? And so I'd say 50% of the parents maybe engage in a couple sessions with me. But you see a huge difference right away.
1: When they're involved.
0: When they know kind of what's going on.
1: Okay.
0: Compassion goes way up. Yeah. And empathy goes way up when I meet with parents.
1: Because there's better understanding
0: exactly
1: what's happening. You're able to help caregivers navigate. Okay.
0: Yeah. And they just don't see... You know, they get so entrenched in their patterns with their with their child that, you know, it takes sometimes like just an outsider, you know, to kind of just reframe for their sake what therapist sees.
1: Sure.
0: You know, and then they'll all of a sudden be like, oh, okay, I kind of get
1: it. Get
0: it. I really, you know, and it's a long process, right? Because it's a lot of years of doing things a different way.
1: Right.
0: So it's just, but you can't teach an old dog new tricks. I totally believe that.
1: Yes. We can change.
0: We can change.
1: Yes.
0: Yeah. And then I'm sorry to go back to your question. I do see kids in the summer.
1: Mm-hmm.
0: So, all our school therapists who work through the summer will see them at the clinic.
1: Mm-hmm.
0: And then we do telehealth. So like the days
1: we're
0: home,
1: we'll
0: engage with parents on the phone kind of thing. And then I also do, I did a group with another clinician this summer. And so it was like a peer support group. And that was nice to stay in touch with a group of kids.
1: Yeah, like a little cohort kind of.
0: Exactly, exactly.
1: Okay, wonderful.
0: Yeah.
1: And then also I'm imagining, because we're looking at the environment, there's wraparound services that are involved in this process.
0: Yeah.
1: For our kids.
0: Yeah.
1: Okay.
0: There is.
1: Okay.
0: Yep. I mean, I know through the county.
1: Yeah.
0: I believe they still offer wraparound services.
1: Okay.
0: But we kind of actually adapted that model at Franklin this year, something different.
1: Mm-hmm.
0: And so I'm glad you brought that up, kind of, is that weekly, I'm kind of, I'm part of this sort of, it's kind of a student support intervention team.
1: Mm-hmm.
0: So that is including now like more of the interventionists, like a reading interventionist, math interventionist, the special ed resource teacher, and in addition to the mental health people.
1: Okay.
0: So it's just a way to talk about the academic needs of some of the kids. And they're not all my clients. So, but when I mention like, hey, let's put these three clients on the agenda, let's talk about them because they have academic needs. And that's like a wraparound service.
1: Wow.
0: Yeah.
1: Well, thank you so much. It's amazing. I mean, what an amazing resource. I don't know how many schools are engaged or offer this to students, but
0: Do you want me to mention the other schools that because
1: would you? Would you share with us what other schools other than Franklin Middle School here at North Point are have these services for students?
0: So we have a therapist over at North High School that works full-time with the high school kids, and then PYC.
1: Mm-hmm.
0: We have a therapist over there, and then Olson Middle School.
1: Okay.
0: So we have two middle schools.
1: Okay.
0: And then River Bend. So River Bend is a level four. So intense needs over there. It's I believe it's K through eight.
1: Wow.
0: So we have so those are the North Point partnerships that we have.
1: Michelle, thank you so much for being on the program today. I'm sure our listeners just gained so much valuable information, and thank you for walking me through that exercise. That was a tool that I will carry with
0: me. I'm glad it was helpful. Yeah, and thank you for having me, too.
1: Absolutely. We'll connect again.
0: Yes, I would love that. Thanks.
1: Thank you. Thank you for listening to this week's Making Health Happen. We want you to know that we're here to partner with you and to help make health happen in your life. To learn more about North Point, call us at 612-543-2500 or visit us on the web at northpointhealth.org.
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4: Good evening, Twin Cities. This is your host, Clarence Jones of Community Health Dialogue. If you've listened to our show in the past, you know that we have a real passion for healthy families. We do a lot of things in the community in terms of our show, in terms of bringing people on that are doing some really wonderful things in ensuring that the family is healthier and it's stronger, and that they're more involved in those kinds of things. And so I was over recently at a partnership where we were in St. Paul with Hallie Hugh Brown in the PIB Clinic. And I met this young lady. I'm going to say young lady. I'm going to leave it like that because I'm an old guy. But I met this young lady who she came in, and I was really kind of surprised when I saw her, because we had vendors coming in and her table was loaded. I mean, all kinds of things that I'm like, wow, this is kind of, I wouldn't say unusual, but it was very wonderful to see incentives or support that they were providing for families. And so we had a chance to kind of talk a little bit. And then she came back the second time and we had a chance to talk even more about it. And then it gave me a chance and opportunity to really begin to explore the work that she was doing and talk a little bit about our organization. And I think tonight I'm just going to let her, her name is Sarah Ellison. I'm going to let her talk a little bit about her work. And she has Ms. Mariah Stokes with her. I'm going to let them talk about their work. But I think I want the community to know about them, because from everything that I've seen and all of my interaction with them, they are very sincere about supporting families and children during crises. And there's a new house that they have that they're getting ready to do a grand opening on. And so she wanted to let the community know about it. And so I want to let the community know about it, because I think that it's something that we need. So welcome, Sarah. Welcome, Mariah. And I'll let you go first, Sarah. Tell us a little bit about what you're doing and about Star House.
5: Yeah, thank you for having us. Yep, I'm Sarah, and I am the founder and executive director at Star House. We are the only crisis nursery for Ramsey County families. And a crisis nursery is a short-term shelter for children when their families are going through something. So we can avoid going through the system with their kids, and they can ask for help without the judgment, or without fear of again being judged or put into the system. So we have 5 beds in the Midway area for children birth through 6 years old. It's all free of charge. They can come here for up to 48 hours to come hang out and have a good time with our great staff like Miss Mariah. And we opened up in November 2024, but this is our new location, so it'll be open back up here by August 7th.
4: So Sarah, let's talk a little bit about the I know this is your second house. Let's talk about your first house. What happened, let's talk a little bit about the work that you were doing in that first house, and how does that transfer to the second house?
5: Yeah. Well, the first house was where we really established everything, and we really started building the team and started building that culture inside Star House. We gained a lot of trust in the community over there in the first house. Unfortunately, we did run into some maintenance issues that weren't, being addressed up to, the standards that we hold for the kids. So we did have to move out. We found this new place and we'll be have been closed for a week short of a year. But wow. I'm really proud to say that our best stars stayed and are ready to start again. So,
4: right. So, Mariah, you've been there for 2 years. Tell us a little bit about your work and then tell us why did you join the Star House?
6: So I'm a direct care provider for Star House. I was brought on to the team by another Star employee. What kind of just like brought me in and like caught my attention was just like noticing how much the people at Star House actually cared about the community. And it wasn't just something that they were just saying or talking about. They were putting a lot of action behind those words, and that really just stood out to me. When I joined the team, I felt like it was just a family right away. Seeing all those like smiling faces and those happy babies that were coming to be a part of the Star House, it kind of just like ensured that like every family faces challenges and it's okay to reach out for support. And Star House is that support that you can reach out to. And we will take care of your babies. We like they're our own. And we just really care about the community and we just want to get things back up and running. And we're really looking forward to that.
4: Yeah. You know, Sarah, when you and I first started talking, I started asking you a lot of questions. And and one of the reasons why I do that is that I'm a community, I call myself a community health strategist. And I know that in many cases, it's important to probe people, ask people a lot of questions, because you're really trying to figure out how can they and how will they create an asset for the community. And so when I started talking to you, you knew a whole lot of people that I knew. And you had a whole lot of history. I'm like, wow. So I know that you know, in terms of your awareness of our community, in terms of your in terms of the things that you talked about you did in our community, I know that it would be fairly I'm fairly comfortable in telling our community to definitely take a look at you and to be supportive of you. So why don't you talk a little bit about your history? You don't have to tell everything now. I'm gonna tell everything.
5: Sure. For sure. There's okay. A lot of everything.
4: Yeah. That's right. I want to talk about another thing. Just a little bit about your work in our community.
5: For sure. Well, you know, I'm a child of St. Paul. And so I've always been out here. I've, you know, lived in just about any neighborhood. And I, you know, my family didn't come from much, you know, and so I do have a personal connection to the mission and to the real life issues that we are all facing out. Mm-hmm. So I don't, you know, I really think that it's important for people to have their foundation in the community that they're trying to improve. And I put on for my city, I guess. So it's, you know, it's my friends, it's my family, you know, that this really was born out of, and, you know, the situations we've all been in. We really try to listen to the community and about what is needed, what they want. So I did have a corporate career for a while, but, you know, I've still always been connected. I've worked, you know, in ministries and local churches, and youth support groups, things like that. And so, I've never not been connected on a personal and professional level. So I really have a passion for it. I'll really fight and advocate for, you know, what the people want rather than, you know, what is being impressed upon us. So. Mm-hmm.
4: Yeah. I can honestly say this, Nana, and I've never said this to you before, but I was truly amazed when I started talking to you. I mean, I say that in the sense that, you were kind of a treasure in terms of the work that we talk about doing in community. Somebody that, you know, you shared a lot. You shared some things with me, and I think that. For me, that's one of the things that we try to do here is we try to find people in our community that are actually doing the work, have done the work, have a positive history. And so it was really a a very wonderful, interesting conversation that I had with you and the other young lady that you have with you. I mean, she started telling me, I'm like, whoa, you know what I mean? And I think that that's the thing about a lot of our work is that, you know, we have people out here that are doing a lot of things and we don't know their history. You know, we don't know the pathways that they've taken, but they're in a place and a position right now where they are trying to do things to help our communities become healthier. And that's one of the things about Community Health Dialogue. We want to make sure that we promote those individuals and those programs that are doing it. And so I think that, you know, for us, you know, at this point in time, you know, we're more than happy to talk about Star House. But I want to ask you this. What was your epiphany for starting Star House? What was it, what, you know, you're the founder. What was it? What was it? What was the thing that really caused you to do this?
5: I got to say, I don't know if it was one moment, but I can, if I look back and I say, well, when I, you know, I had a very traumatic childhood myself, but there were those people in my life who, you know, marked like, hey, this is the one person who stood out to me, who encouraged me during this time that got me, you know, to the next point and the next point. And so I guess at some point, all those little positive words, you know, made me go, hey, I want to, you know, give this back. And really my life just led me here. It's a longer story than you have time for, but it's just really one thing fell in front of me and another fell in front of me. And then, you know, it was in between there were many tragedies and I kept going, nope, I got to get back to that. And I, you know, stood back up and got it. So, you know, and then at the end of the day, you know, I probably kept going to prove to other people I could do it. And where I'm at now is, you know, proving to myself that I did do it. So I don't know exactly what that pivotal moment was, but, you know, it was, it, I've been practicing this, you know, since birth. So.
4: Yeah. I think it's some things that I always say this, you know, why were you created? You know what I mean? And so sometimes for us, we know we're in that space and, I want to make sure that when you find that, when you find that lane, you know, nothing can stop you. Mariah, what about you? Tell us a little about your journey in terms of this work and why you're so enthusiastic about this work.
6: I think one of the main reasons why I feel the need to like give back to my community is because I did come from a single parent household. My mom at times worked more than two jobs just to provide for my sister and I. And if there was something like Star House back, you know, when I was younger, I know that's something that my mom probably would have benefited from. And so while I'm still working in the school district and I'm seeing all these families that just need support and they need that shoulder to lean on and they need that reassurance that everything is going to be okay, I just feel like I can be that person to help reassure them. And with the help of Star House, we've impacted so many lives just in the short amount of time that I've been there. And it's just like, it's work that doesn't feel like work. It's something that I look forward to doing. It's like my passion. I love working with these families and being that person for these kids that I needed when I was younger. Just being the person to hold their hand and just let them know that everything is going to be okay, even if it's by supporting their parents. And so just big shout out to Star House and Sarah for just holding down everything and being that stepping stone that parents can use and families can use just to, you know, get through life.
4: Yeah, I thank you for that. I always wonder when I meet with organizations that are actually doing the work, we always ask the question like, so how can the community, first of all, learn more about you, but then how can the community also support you? Because I think that when you have organizations that are actually doing a lot of positive, good things, we want to make sure that we get behind that. And we want to make sure that that people know about your work, but also that they also can feel like they're part of the mission. You know, I mean, I think that in our community, you know, especially St. Paul, you know, Rondo and Frogtown and, you know, all that they put, I mean, there is a certain amount of pride that comes with being a part of that. So the question becomes, how can they support you? How can they learn more about you? And what is it that they can really, really do?
5: In St. Paul, you know, we all have known, we all know somebody who's been affected by out of home placements or, you know, family crises. And so, you know, by supporting Star House, you really are supporting the greater community of families. And so you can find out more information by looking at starhousemn.org. Again, starhousemn.org. And then we're having an open house on August 2nd. From 1 p.m. to 4 p.m. And you can email RSVP at starhousemn.org to RSVP, or you can find that information on our website under events. We have lots of volunteer opportunities. You can sign up to be a long-term or a one-time volunteer. You can bring a group of your coworkers to come volunteer and help clean up. We have our building inspection this week and then licensing inspection next week. We love to have everything sanitized and, you know, wonderful and beautiful for the kids. So, you know, bring your family and come out. We are in the middle of a campaign also to help us catch up a little bit from the setbacks that we've had from the move. Any of those things, even if it's an encouraging email, if you want flyers for your business, your referrals that you, you know, want to hand out information about us, we can provide those also.
4: Yeah. And you talked about volunteers. You said they can clean up. I know that's one thing that I know they can do.
5: Yeah.
4: What else can they do? What else would you like them to do? I mean, you want some handy people or, you know?
5: Handy people. So in-house, we have all kinds of things right now to get ready. We've, you know, got various maintenance things that can happen, cleaning. Long-term, we have like cooking positions. We have, you know, kind of a teacher's aide position. We've got direct care. And then we also have virtual committees, for things like communications and grant writing and fundraising and outreach. So really we have a position for anybody's interest. So,
4: okay.
5: Yeah.
4: All right.

0: So they can stay, each child can use up to 14 days per year.
1: Okay.
0: And then so you know, if you have multiple kids, you could bring two, you know, for so many nights, you could bring two
1: Okay.
0: for, you know, things like that. So sorry, 71 unique families, but 132 total families. And then we're often at capacity every weekend and having to turn away families.
1: Yeah.
0: So
1: Yeah.
0: when we open up, we're hoping to expand to 7 days a week.
1: Yeah. So tell me this. You talk about supporting children and families during crisis. What types of things are occurring that people would come to utilize your services?
0: Yeah, we want to pre be a preventative service. So we let people define their own crisis. You know, the one person may call and say they've got a big crisis, and another person may call and have a quiet voice, and we may not, you know, be able to differentiate, you know, what's really going on. So we let them define their own crisis. But some of the things, you know, we see is parents who maybe, you know, already have a case and they're trying to, you know, work through, you know, maintaining their custody. Or they may, you know, we've had parents call from the hospital saying, hey, they need surgery, but they don't want to, you know, leave their kids with the social worker. Or, you know, we've had parents who are, you know, finishing up schooling and needed time to, you know, study for a final so, you know, they could
1: Okay.
0: improve their situation. So, you know, it really is a variety of things. And we do hear a lot from, you know, local organizations like, you know, Minnesota Recovery Center, you know, Women's Advocates, Breaking Free. So we're also, you know, seeing parents from those organizations as well.
1: That's really great because I was going to ask you about organizations. I mean, which kind of organizations are supporting you? Your funding is coming from government, or does it, or is it community? Funny, how does it work?
0: We've been fortunate to have a lot of support from family foundations in
1: Okay.
0: our founding years, and we have had a DHS contract.
1: Okay.
0: Our individual donors, we need to strengthen that a little bit. But our family foundations were taking such great care of us. But now's the time, you know, for everybody else to come and pitch in. And then, yeah, DHS and yeah, grants. Grants is the major part of
1: Okay.
0: it. Yeah.
1: Okay. Mariah, I must use this term, what's the funnest part of your job?
2: I think the funnest part of my job is sitting down, having dinner with the kids, getting to know them, talking about things that they love, talking about the day, and making plans for the next day of what they want to do, finding out their interests, and then like being able to plan lessons around things that they love to do. So we do take dinner time, and make it fun time for the kids, and it's just a time that we can all sit down and connect with everyone, and it's just pretty fun.
1: Yeah, I think maybe I should come by for dinner time one day and see. Maybe if you're having a meatloaf or something like that, I would definitely enjoy myself.
2: Yes, come on through. We'd love
1: You're
2: to have
1: right, right, right, right, right, right. So what are you looking for in the next? I mean, that after you open up, what do you really, really need from the community now?
0: those donations again, you know, some moral support is really nice, you know, so show up and volunteer. We do have, you know, Amazon wish list out there. Very specifically, I'm looking for a brand new couch and love seat to be donated. That would make us all very happy when we come in here. So, and other than that, you know, while we were closed, we gave away a lot of our hygiene items. So we'll have to go and buy a lot of that. So, you know, the fragrance-free soaps and washes and lotions, we really emptied out all of our closets of anything that the community could use while we were closed and gave that all away. So, any of those things are also helpful too.
1: Okay, so you're looking for some furniture, you're looking for some hygiene products. The program is starting August the 1st. So why don't you let the community know how they can get in contact with you and how they can perhaps even make donations.
0: Again, the website is starhousemn.org. And then our phone number is 651-356-8600.

0: 6, 7, 8. And so when we open up on August 7th, that will be our first weekend open. We can start receiving calls at 8 a.m. on August 6th for placements. Again, that's children birth through 6 years old. So you can call that number 651-356-8678. Ramsey County residents will receive first place.
1: Priority.
0: Priority, because there you all do have a Hennepin County crisis nursery over there. And yeah, so yeah, that's all. I got a call, and we do a quick screening and set an appointment for Friday, the August 7th.
1: Excellent. So, Mariah, as we get closer to the end of the show, I want you to give us words of wisdom to the community, however you want to do it, and then we'll let Sarah end it for us, okay? What do you want to tell the
2: Okay.
1: community?
2: I just want to let families know that you don't have to wait until you're at your lowest point to reach out. Everyone needs support sometimes, and that's exactly why Star House exists. We're here to help families through difficult moments, and we're here to remind you that you are not alone. We got your back.
1: All right. Sarah,
0: Yes.
1: last
0: Well,
1: remarks.
0: how can I top that? That's why there are stars. I just, just a really big shout out to the Star House staff. They're amazing. And you really can be safe with our staff. We're very selective with our staff. Your kids really are safe. We know that these are your most valuable assets. These are the most important people in your lives. And we really hold a high standard, and all of our staff are just as confident as Miss Mariah about making sure the kids are safe. And so we want y'all to know that it's not we're definitely here to help you without judgment. And yeah, just come through and bring your kids
1: All
2: and
1: right.
2: check us
1: There,
2: out.
1: all right. There you have it, listeners. You've been listening to Sarah and Mariah from Star House, and their phone number is 651-356-8678. If you're in Ramsey County and you feel like you need some help during a crisis, and I think Sarah has laid out a lot of different kinds of things, even if you've got some schoolwork you got to do and it's just kind of tight. You know what I mean? So it's not that it's got to be bad. It's not utilizing the Star House as a negative thing. It is sometimes where you just need a little help. All of us need a little help every now and then. So with that, I want to thank you both for being on our program. I want to thank you listeners for listening to us, and we will talk with you again next week. Have a great
0: Right.
1: evening.
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